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0: How do we confess unto salvation? Well, here's one simple example out of many. Romans 8, verse 1 says, "There is therefore now no condemnation for those who are in Christ Jesus." Now, that's a general statement, but we have to make it particular. So I make it particular this way. I say, I'm in Christ Jesus. I am a believer in Jesus Christ. Therefore, there's no condemnation for me. I'm not under condemnation, and I won't accept the condemnation that the devil is trying to put upon me. So I confess into that area of salvation. Or suppose I'm attacked by sickness. I'm getting pains and all the symptoms, and everybody around me is going down with something, and everybody's waiting to see if I'm going to catch it next. What's my response? How can I confess unto salvation in the area of physical healing? Well, in Matthew 8:17, Matthew quotes Isaiah, and he says about Jesus, "Jesus himself took our infirmities and carried away our diseases." That's a general statement. How do I make it particular? I say, "Jesus himself took my infirmities and carried away my diseases." Again, in 1 Peter 2:24, Peter says about Jesus, "He himself bore our sins in his body on the cross, that we might die to sin and live to righteousness. For by his wounds you were healed." How do I make that particular and personal? I say, "Jesus himself bore my sins in his body on the cross, that I might die to sin and live to righteousness. For by his wounds I was healed." You see, confession makes it specific and personal. You confess yourself into the benefits that God has provided for you. It is not mind over matter. Let me emphasize that, and I'll give you two simple, brief reasons. First of all, the limits to what we are confess are set by God's word. We are not entitled to make any assertion that is not scriptural. Secondly, we depend for the fulfillment of what we say not upon our own ability or even our own faith, but upon God's faithfulness. So that in two ways distinguishes it from anything that could be called mind over matter.
2: So we've seen that our mouths and our hearts are deeply connected. Whatever we believe in our hearts must be spoken with our mouths. But also, what we consistently say with our mouths also shapes our hearts. What we are saying here is not for you to rely only on positive thinking, but rather to hold on to the unchanging truth of Scripture and God's faithfulness to fulfill His word. That's all we can have for today.
3: 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Until then, thank you for listening, and God bless you.

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0: It would have just been sad not to see them make it through, but that man came through for them.
1: Netherlands man, he rolls it wide! Now this to put Morocco ahead, and it's their captain. And his 100th cap, and he hits the bottom of the post! Saibali, up against Verbruggen, it's Saibali! And history does repeat itself!
2: What a game it was this morning. I mean, I watched the first 45 minutes, went through the next 30 minutes, and I couldn't continue because it was so tension-packed. What a way to get going this morning. And of course, Africa is proud that one is out, one is in, and one may also go in later today. The drama at the 2026 FIFA World Cup is on another level. Who would have thought that four-time champion Germany would be kicked out of the tournament? Yes, that's the story. Germany is out. Netherlands is out. More European countries are going out, but African countries are not going out the way the European countries are going out. We'll talk about that in the course of the show this morning. Welcome to Rhythm Sports. My name is Samson Omar Toponabil. This morning, Toby Amusan is on the rise, and we'll be looking at how she performed at the Diamond League very shortly. And of course, the Wimbledon is also on, and definitely so much stories coming out of the Wimbledon there in London. Not just that, we also have stories about Nigeria's preparations for the 2026 World Cup. That's the 2026 World Cup, no, the 2026 Glasgow Games. That will be the Commonwealth edition, and we'll have Nigerian outlets making it through. Welcome to another exciting edition of Rhythm Sports this lovely morning. Today is the 30th in the month of June 2026. It is the very last day in the month of June. Last day before we get into the second half of the year. How's your year been? I hope you have every reason to thank God for. My name is Samson Omalai. Take a break. I'm going to come back. We'll get going into the show proper. It's Rhythm Sports on Rhythm 93.7 Jos.
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1: Spilled milk, like a spoiled child, really. But let's leave that alone, because Manchester City yesterday unveiled Italian Enzo Maresca as their new manager, taking over from Pep Guardiola. Maresca is just 46 years old, by the way. He signed a 3-year deal that will keep him at the Etihad Stadium until the summer of 2029. According to him, he said City is an incredible well-run football club. Does that tell you something? Is Chelsea a well-run football club? That's for you to answer. Everything they do, he says, is innovative, according to Maresca. That's talking about Manchester City, planned and purposeful. And for a manager, that is a dream situation. It means what he's saying, that being in Chelsea was not a dream situation for him. And then he said it provides the consistency he needs to do his job effectively. I got less than 4 minutes left on the show, so let's talk about some interesting stories around the World Cup. And let's begin with Saudi Arabia, where the president of the Saudi Arabian Football Federation, Yasser Al-Mashal, has announced his resignation after the Green Falcons were knocked out of the World Cup in the first round. Saudi Arabia finished bottom of Group H with 2 points after 2 draws against Uruguay and Cape Verde and a heavy 4-0 defeat to Spain. According to him, the future of the national team to qualify for the next round of World Cup, the failure rather, of the national team to qualify for the next round of the World Cup is a result that falls short of all our ambitions. According to him, I bear full responsibility for it. I offer my apologies to everyone who hoped to see our team in a better position. And a sense of responsibility requires giving the opportunity to open a new chapter, and I have decided not to continue until the end of my current term. In Nigeria, we didn't even qualify 2 times. Nobody is resigning. Somebody engineered, ensured that this team got to the World Cup, had even 2 draws and then 1 defeat, and then he's asking that, look, he didn't do enough. What is wrong with our own Nigerians? Those Nigerians that are running our own football. 2 World Cups were not there. Look at what's happening with African teams there. And you'll be wondering, where is Nigeria, so-called giant of African football? I mean, it's so pathetic. Now, staying with the World Cup, and again, stories around it. The captain of Cape Verde, Ryan Mendes, has been accused of rape by team translator after he allegedly entered her hotel room and choked her. According to a report by Brazil Global News outlets on Saturday, the 36-year-old Cape Verdean captain, who has played in all 3 of African Islands countries' World Cup games so far, was accused of sexually assaulting a Brazilian woman hired to be the team's translator during a trip to New Zealand to play a game in March. The unidentified woman said she approached 3 officials of the Cape Verdean soccer authorities, who did not respond, according to Brazil media. My point is, why is this coming now? You see, African nation, which is now being celebrated and all that, it happened in March. You didn't shout. It is now that the Brazilian media is leaking it, so that to downplay this thing. And again, you know, going against Argentina, I mean, they're all South American side, and there's a whole lot for me to pick up from here as a patriotic African. You know, you begin to wonder why all of this is happening right now. Staying with news again around the World Cup. Now, this time around, I mean, I don't favor betting. For those of you who do, congratulations to you. But Drake, for those of you who know, Grammy Award-winning rapper, Canadian rapper he is, on Sunday won more than $1 million. So those of you who are betting 200 naira, 300 naira, 5 times, you think you are betting. Look at men that bet. $1 million was what he won after Canada defeated South Africa 1-0 in their FIFA World Cup round of 32 clash. The Toronto born rapper had staked $770,000. That's about 1 billion naira. Yes. If you want to bet, do start doing this, guy. Then we know that you are prepared. Not when you do 1,203 and you think that you are doing something. Anyways, on Canada, not to beat South Africa. That's he staked at 1 billion naira. That Canada is going to beat South Africa with a wager carrying a potential payout of $1,001,000. Following Canada's victory, Drake secured a profit of about $231,000. Woo. Ahead of the match, Drake revealed on his Instagram handle on Sunday that the bet was inspired by a message from South African DJ Black Coffee. According to him, Black Coffee was chipping in his DM and he had to raise the stakes, and he wrote, "Why sharing that on the wager?" Elsewhere, South Korean football fans, angered by the country's World Cup first round exit, greeted the returning squad early Tuesday with one message for head coach Hung. His time was up. Hung, a former national team defender, resigned on Sunday after South Korea

finished the group stage with one win and two losses, dashing hopes of a deep run led by captain Sung Heung-min. South Korea crushed out after failing to qualify for the knockout stage as one of the tournament's eight best-placed teams. Hong walked silently out of the arrival gate at the Incheon International Airport under heavy media scrutiny, declining to answer reporters' questions. Fans booed and chanted Hong out as he made his way out of the airport, but applauded the players who followed him out. In the meantime, South Korea's dismal World Cup first-round exit has sparked fury at home and calls for a complete overhaul of the top team, and of course from including the Football Federation officials and all of those. South Korea World Cup semi-finalists as co-hosts in 2002 limped out of the tournament after failing to squeeze into the knockout rounds as one of the top eight place finishers. They had the last 32, of course, they reached only to suffer a shock 1-0 loss to lower ranked South Africa, as it were. Okay, and just before we go, just result, you already know the result. Brazil has advanced to the last 16 of the World Cup, and they did that by a last gap, late gap, 2-1 victory over Japan. And it was, I mean, a Japanese side that brought everything to the table. Early this morning, it was Kode Gakpo who was denied an emotional winner as Morocco came from behind again to beat the Netherlands on penalties in Monterrey to showcase their World Cup credentials and, of course, raise Africa hope of what is to come. And for Paraguay, yesterday also was a dream one as a beat four-time champion Germany, kicking them out after a thrilling penalty shootout after it finished 1-1 at extra time. And we hope to see also exciting games later today. Yes, there are more second round fixtures. A lot of people are going to go home after today. You see, for the South Korean teams, they arrived yesterday already. After Sunday, they were already home because FIFA won't keep you for another extra day, as it were. For the fixtures today, our eyes are all on Ivory Coast and Haaland. Will they ask Haaland and his Norway people to go home? That match is at 6 o'clock, and then of course France and Sweden is another exciting mouth-watering futures to look out for. And then in the early morning, it will be host Mexico hosting Ecuador, and then tomorrow you have England versus Congo DR and Belgium versus Senegal. Two African countries are going to three between this evening and tomorrow evening. Let's see if we can push two, if not three of them, into the next round of the qualifiers. That's as much we can be of the next round of the FIFA tournament. I hope that you join David King tomorrow. He intends to bring you more watering gists and juices, as it were, and definitely will be here to take you through all on all you need to know in the world of sports. My name is Samson. Samson, I have yourself a good morning. Start to trouble and stay peaceful. Bye-bye.

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0: All right, welcome. Still Silverbirds for the 93.7 draw. Still yours truly, David King, and it's time for a newspaper review. If you're ready with me, I am ready to give you the headlines. Perhaps we'll pick some of the topics and go deeper and give you more in-depth analysis of what's really happening there. Let's start with the Punch. Punch newspaper says 2027 candidates. Fresh crisis hits parties as INEC portal opens. Fresh crisis hits parties as INEC portal opens. All right, INEC restores NDC nomination portal access. That's according to Dixon, Siriake Dixon. INEC restores NDC nomination portal access. You know, as a result of that ruling, there were apprehensions on what's going to be their fate. Federal Executive Council cancels NYSC passing out parade, extends orientation to 6 weeks. I know people that used to have pepper body for just ordinary 3 weeks. That's 21 days. Now it is 6 weeks. And according to this new regulation, this new policy, they will not have a soldier as their coordinator anymore. It will be a civilian. All those civil military, even the uniform will change. They are going to be more civil now. It's like you're going into a what's it called now? A vocational training camp. They will learn a vocation for like 6 weeks, then they will go and do the normal. Hi, okay. And the soldiers will no longer play a key role. I'm not sure they'll be teaching them how to march anymore because there's no personal parade, and their uniform will change. Their chief executive or coordinator will be a civilian. I thought it was sweet when there was, but the soldiers will still be, according to the new policy, the soldiers will still be there for security in camp. Police arrest housewife for slitting, oh God, husband's throat in Katsina. Why? And HIV is on the rise in Nigeria again after so many years of progress. Lagos tops Nigeria's HIV burden as new infections hit 102,000. Please, so be careful. I trust you. You know they show for face, so okay. I trust you. Don't put many people for problem. And you know, before they used to help people with HIV, free drugs and everything. Funding don't reduce, so okay. Please take care of yourself. Let's go to the leadership. Leadership says how military rescued Borno teachers and students kidnapped on Monday. I understand that this kidnap attempt did not even last for up to 3 hours. The soldiers swooped in with aircraft, with ground troops, everything. That's the kind of response we want. Not we are coming, okay. Which side are you? After which mango tree? Before you know, because the first few hours of a kidnap, very, very important. That one you can see even the body odor of the students, you can use and trace them. Yes, literally, I'm not trying to. Everybody has body odor. If you like, wear all the perfume in the world. All you need is a dog, a trained dog who just goes to the desk of the student, just put the nose on the desk or the chair, anything this any of the students was holding the bag, and then the dog would latch onto the odor and then start leading you into the bush. But by the time it has taken 4 days, 5 days, the odor, breeze don't blow and go. That is why people that are kidnapped, if you watch all these American films, when they are leading them into the bush, they will be touching things. They will touch trees, they will touch leaves to leave their scent, so that in case they bring that dog to look for them. Nobody want to be in that situation. I don't like that kind of knowledge. No one to be in that situation. ADC chieftain to Wike, you can't decide Nigeria's president in 2027. ADC chieftain says to Wike, you can't decide Nigeria's president. 2027, INEC grants APC, PDP, ADC, NDC orders access codes to upload candidates. And Gombe governor appoints 10 special advisors to deputy chiefs of staff. With how many days to go now? With how many days to go? It's only Nigeria that with 1 month or 2 months to go, somebody will announce 1,000 special advisors. But just give them the name, campaign coordinator, not special advisor. And let's go to Daily Trust. Daily Trust says police officer, two others arrested for allegedly raping 13-year-old girl in Niger. Hey! Now, wow. Police officer. Oh. Anyway, they are still human beings. But at least, I know they are still human, but at least the law, you need people that. Anyway. I don't know. 2027, viral APC list sparks protest in Ondo. And Federal Executive Council approves reform of NYSC. Darie Plateau's security challenges are multi-dimensional. Plateau's security, during Darie, was there any? Yeah, so there was security issue during Darie. Just crisis of 2001. Yes. So almost no governor is immune. From Darje to Babajan to Lalong to now Mutfang. Our congratulations to Mutfang, by the way. On Saturday, his daughter was giving. No, he didn't give the whole daughter. He just gave only her hand in marriage. The rest of the body is still with him. I don't know why this is there. I'm giving a hand. Why are you giving a hand? What happened to leg and head and the rest of the body? You are giving only hand in marriage. He gave only her hand in marriage to a correct guy. Correct guy. Omoluabi. Hey, Yoruba guy. You know, Yoruba people can take care of women. I'm telling you. A Yoruba man is ready to grow lean. Let his wife be very round. So, advice out there. For those of you who have daughters, give your daughter to a Yoruba guy. He will take care. Okay. And within 2 months, you start speaking Yoruba. I know one Shenda woman in Hoshe here. If you see that Shenda woman, you not gonna know that she's from Shendam again. She doesn't even her English has been Yorubalized. Her Hausa has been Yorubanized. Talk less of her dressing and everything. APC rejects candidates list in Ondo, Benue, Kwara, and Kogi. This is according to the Nation. APC rejects candidates lists in Ondo, Benue, Kwara, and Kogi. So sometimes if you win the election, no, the primary, they will give another person saying, the way we are seeing you, the way you are doing like this, Senator Tinubu launches food bank, inaugurates digital academy and clinic in Jigawa. When you hear Senator Tinubu, both president and wife now senator. But since they are talking about the wife, they want to put title Senator Tinubu. I therefore just use Remy Tinubu. These headlines. The other day I saw one newspaper headline. See, Two-Face is dead. I say Two-Face again. I now went to read the story. Now one dog for Lagos will name that Two-Face. See which kind of headline is this? Hi. NDC appeals court ruling on its registration. And El-Rufai loses bail bid, remains in ICPC custody. Oh, wow, this El-Rufai matter, it is not tire a power. Let's see if we can take a couple of calls. And then we'll just jump into the... you missed Extravagant Malubi yesterday. But today he's here and we have loads to talk about. If the calls don't come in a flash. Hello, good morning.
1: Hello, good morning, David King.
0: Good morning, Mr. Benedict.
1: Yes, from Seringada. Your boy, your humble follower, Mr. Benedict. Mr. David King, I want to appreciate God Almighty for leading us all through the month of June.
0: Amen.
1: Nothing of 30th of June.
0: Amen.
1: And I also want to wish the King babies, anybody that is born in the month of June, a very, very wonderful big day.
0: Amen.
1: And I also want to pray that the month of July, we are anticipating for a good
0: day. Amen.
1: A month of peace, a month of reconciliation, and a month of nation building.
0: Amen.
1: I say that, Mr. Baby King.
0: Your time don't finish.
1: I want to lend my voice on the issue of the NDC the chicken of the NDC, reminding Mike that he cannot decide the president of the country 2027. I don't know if you captured that in your...
0: Yes.
1: Good. Nigeria is a very wonderful and great nation. Nigeria is greater than any individual. Nigeria is greater than any political party. Nigeria is greater than anybody's aspiration. It is actually right. It is within the right of Yesu Wike, the FCT minister, to campaign for anybody who wishes to. He also has the opportunity and the right to remain concentrating on his assignment as a FCT minister and not campaign for anybody. But again, if he has said, according to the governor of Oyo State, Seyi Makinde, according to him now, I said, that he said he's going to hold the PDP, you know, for 2027, that they should not even present a candidate. And today now, you can see Yesu Wike, so many fingers have been, you know, fingered at him, the shenanigans of 2027. I want to appeal to Wike, if these things are anything to go by, that accusation thrown on him, that look, he has just one single vote. As a Nigerian, he has just one single vote. And that one single vote, if he actually cast that vote, it's expected of him to go back to his house and then watch on his television what is going to be the fate of the 2027 election. And whatever it is you want to bring into
0: the... All right, Mr. Benedict, you are taking the chance of all the other callers on the show today. We are taking only like two or three calls. You are effectively taking all of the opportunity.
1: Hello, are you there?
0: Yes, we're here.
1: Okay, please, I don't hear you. Please come again.
0: All right, just round up so that we can give one or two people an opportunity to talk.
1: Thank you very much. So, what I want to say to you here to weekend is that, please, you should actually play with caution. APC will not remain in power forever. I should give Bola Tinubu will not remain in power forever. Even if you win the 2027 election, he will not, 2021 is expected to come down. And so, whatever weekend shows in Nigeria today is going to repeat, whether negatively or positively. And that is what I want to remind them. Some other people have actually contested. Some other people have actually wanted to bring Nigeria politics into its knees. But today, where I did, I want to remind him that, please, he should understand that just an individual actually killing his political career in the future.
0: Thank you so much. Thank you very much. If you ask me, I think Wike is scheming to become vice president in 2031. That's the only thing I can put at the back of my mind. Hello, good morning.
2: Yeah, good morning.
0: Good morning, sir. You have, please, you have just a minute and a half.
2: Good morning. I can use half. Well, I think what the president of government under President Tinubu has done on NYC, I think it's a very good one.
0: All right.
2: Instead of scrapping it, is better you reform it.
0: All right, thank you so much, sir.
2: So that is a good one.
0: Okay.
2: So congratulations to our governor here. I see his issue as gender balance. The other time he gave his son to, I mean, his son got married. Now his daughter. That is a very good one. So you cycle. I think Bajabi Amila married to Plateau lady here. That is the former speaker of House of whatever it's called. Now he's chief of staff to Tinubu. So that is what they should be, you know, they should copy. Married big men from Yoruba land. They will enjoy the goodness of Yoruba land. You know, that's, I mean, as they are enjoying Bajabi Abila now. So that's just it. Anybody that lost that kind of favor, to pay for it, and God will give it to him. Okay, my brother.
0: Thank you. All right, that's as much you can take for the calls. Thank you for joining us on Morning Conversation. My name is David King. Extravagant Malobi is here.
3: 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Good morning once again, Dave. 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Also, to our business manager, Samson Samson O'Malley, good morning to all of you and to our ardent listeners out there. Got a call from some of you asking me, why didn't you show up on your show yesterday? I think I made a little trip to Abuja over the weekend, and to the glory of God, I came in yesterday. And I want to say this as we move on, Dave, that you cannot confront or you cannot change what you have refused to confront. Once more, good morning.
0: All right, good morning, welcome. Quickly, let's start on this note. 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
0: Get a hang of what's happening. And there's an event lined up to celebrate World Social Media Day. And it's going down at 9 a.m. at the CGU World Event Center. It's organized by Plateau Bloggers. So if you want to know the latest trend, you want to know the etiquette of social media, if you want to know the consequences of social media, you know, I think social media has just made judgment for God very easy. I know everything is easy for God, but on the day of, they will just play all your, everything you have tweeted, everything you have liked, everything you have watched, your algorithms will just show you your likes, the things you like. You say you're a good boy, you know they do bad thing, but the only bad thing in the world for social media, everything will show there.
3: I think you have said it all. You know, there are certain passages of the Holy Book, the Bible that you read, you may not make meaning to you until you see some human behavior and certain things happening fulfilling such passages. When the Bible said that books will be opened, and then
0: books will be opened
3: and that those books contains your what you have done in your lifetime here on earth, and God will look through it and with that judge you appropriately. And that is why it is said that in God's judgment there is no appeal, because everything will lie bare before you. And if you look at Hebrews chapter 4 verse 13, he says that everything in all creation lies open before the eyes of the Lord, and it is to him we will all give account of ourselves. So like you said, social media has made the human interaction very good, very sweet, and very easy, that you can. I remember I was in an event a few days ago, and it was being streamed live to, and I saw some of our friends who ordinarily would have been in that event, who are now in Canada, in UK, streaming, and then we're looking at our faces through our devices and all that. I say, come on, the world has become a global village by the help of technology and social media, where we socialize, because man is actually a social being. You cannot operate in isolation. If only you is left in jaws, for instance, and everything in it becomes your own, but only you will live in jaws, no human being, no interaction with anybody, I tell you that loneliness will actually take you to the world before your time. But anything where they sweet, they also kill. Social media, some people are abusing it, some people are using it to spread fake news, some people are using it to insult others, some people are using it to malign people, some people are using it to do all sort of mischievous activities,
0: to defraud people
3: and all that. So it has consequences too. And that is why this awareness is good, so that you don't think it is all sweet. There is also a bad side of it. And then when somebody sends you through social media platform, last digits of your ATM card, you will win this, you win that, you just send it, you are gone. All you begin to see is debit alert on you on your device. So it has its also bad side, which we must all bring to the front burner, so that those who may be ignorant will be aware of it. So because it is said that in law, ignorance is not an excuse. By your posting, you can go to jail. And the U.S. Government recently said that if you're seeking for visa to enter their country, they will look through your social media interactions to also check.
0: From way back. Both the ones you have deleted, the ones you liked, the one, everything is there.
3: They call it back to actually know the kind of human being you are, to know where you are, whether you're going to be a parasite or a nuisance letting you into their country. So it means it must be properly checked, because what you are now is as a result of what you did yesterday, and your tomorrow to a very large extent will be determined by what you do with them.
0: All right, so happy social media day, which is today, the 30th of June. It's celebrated worldwide. Celebration started in 2010, and actually the social media day is to recognize the profound impact digital platforms have on global communication, business, and community building. Did you hear that? Mm. Global communication, business, and community building. So that's what social media is supposed to do. Communication helps you to communicate, for business to help you get business to do, and then community building, how to uplift your community, not the one we are doing now. Mm. Everybody dancing on TikTok. Calling it content,
3: an abuse.
0: It's an abuse, and everybody has a new business, new job they do now. Content creation,
3: and some people go overboard. Some expose all kinds of different parts of their body. They call it content
0: creation. In the name of creating
3: spread,
0: content,
3: fake news left and right. Create things that do not exist. It is said that when a purpose is not understood, abuse becomes inevitable.
0: All right, okay, and next up we'll jump to the governor. Congratulations to the governor of Plateau State. This is the official one. Mm. Congratulations to the governor of Plateau State. His daughter Nambam, she was they gave only her hand in marriage to Mr. Is it Adeoye? Congratulations. Last year the guy got married, and I love his outfit. It was something else. He set a new trend, but now only people get mined. You know, when you have money, you can dress anyhow to your wedding. If you even wear combat, but if then they suspect you, say you don't get money. If you dress anyhow, you go somewhere.
3: You know, this thing where you talk, they say when a big man is drinking gari, he say na waiting hungry.
0: Snack.
3: When a poor man is drinking, he say poverty. I think join you and people of Plateau and those who love good things to say, first of all, congratulations to Mr. Governor. It's a wonderful thing to be alive and watch the baby born to you grow in your presence, mature in your presence, become responsible to become a woman. I think it is quite a good thing, and I'm also looking forward to that one day I will not just give my daughter's hand in marriage, I will give her leg, give her a whole body. You know, that's a joke anyway. I think the reason for saying give hand is that when somebody gives you his or her hand and you hold it tightly, and as you move, the person follows you. So I think that should be a sense around it. So I want to say congratulations to Mr. Governor and to the young couple that have started new life. I pray that your life will be full of joy, prosperity, and success. You already have a very good foundation on which to build your marriage, the goodwill of Plateau people, the goodwill of Yoruba people. And then when it's a cross-cultural marriage, it is even very, very interesting, because as couples, you begin to learn, you have entered school, because the husband will begin to learn the language of the wife,
0: mm-hmm.
3: The wife will begin to learn the language of the husband, vice versa, even in food, the kind of food. Sometimes there may be argument, this is the kind of food we are going to eat today. The other person say this is the kind of food, and that variety, you say, is the sweetness of life. So, and then not only that, two families, apart from the fact that the couples and the couple have come together, their parents, the families have also become one, and that is the kind of unity that we are talking about. You both have a culture, and you don't go to war with the community that you intermarry, because if you make war with the community that you intermarry, definitely you may kill somebody and bring back the head, only to be told that that's the head of your son-in-law that you're jubilating, bringing back home. And what you think was joy will turn into mourning. So for that reason, you don't make war with the communities that you intermarry with. So that means marriage is a unifier. Marriage brings two young lives together. Marriage brings two families together. Marriage unite communities, and marriage unite nations. So once more, congratulations to them. That's not the end of the journey. Rather, wedding is just the beginning of the journey. You need to build your home and build it and guide it jealously.
0: All right. Quickly, we'll just spend 2 minutes on this before we go to the big topic for today. South Africa, today is June the 30th. South Africa begin the deportation process. And one of the key people listed for deportation is Chidinma Adetshina, the beauty queen who was thrown out of the South Africa beauty contest just because she was inching closer to the title, and they couldn't see a Nigerian being crowned as Miss South Africa. They kicked her out. But Ben Bruce, the chairman of Silverbird Group, the founder, chairman, CEO of Silverbird Group, decided to wade into the matter. I talked to Chidinma Adetshina to come to Nigeria. At that moment, we were having our own beauty contest organized by Silverbird. She came to Nigeria. She won the crown. She went to the people actually said that it was just to compensate. But she eventually represented Nigeria that same year, and she emerged first runner-up. That second position. So if she did not merit the Nigerian crown in the first place, could she have gone that far? But she's one of the people listed for deportation. And I hear that more than 200 Nigerians will be deported today in the coming days, since they have refused to leave voluntarily.
3: Yes, I think what is happening in South Africa can be better described as total madness. Devos will say that an elder will not be at home, and pregnant goat will begin to deliver with rope tied on her neck, because you know she needs all the freedom, all the liberty to be able to sit well and then bring forth those little goats. So if an elder is at home and a goat is about to deliver, the elder goes there to do what? To untie this goat. But it appears that the South African government, as the elder in this matter, on this context, seem to be looking away from the madness of their citizens. Please pardon my choice of words. Why do I say so? I was watching the news yesterday, precisely Channel Television, and a South African reporter who reports for Channel Television from Johannesburg, was being asked by his own co-South Africans. They were asking him, when are you going back to your country? And he said, going back to your country? I am a South African. He said, where are your papers? And the guy was angry. How could you be asking me? It's like in Nigeria today, and somebody may touch my back and say, extravagant Malobi, when are you going back to your country, to Benin Republic or Niger or Chad? I mean, I will give you a fight. I will look at you. The way I look at you, you'll be fully embarrassed. And that was what happened to

0: the seeds of war were sown. While the Abori Accord is often associated with January 1967, it was on June 30th that Lieutenant Colonel Odumegwu Ojukwu, the military governor of the Eastern Region, publicly and definitively declared that the East was no longer willing to remain in Nigeria that couldn't guarantee its safety. June 30, 1966 is critical because it represents the point of no return. Gowon, in a desperate attempt to hold the country together, had issued Decree Number 34, which essentially dismantled the federal structure and centralized power. For Ojukwu and the people of the East, this was the final betrayal. They had lost thousands of their people in pogroms. The federal government, in their view, had failed to protect them. Politically, Ojukwu was arguing that the only way to protect his people was to have a confederation or to secede. Economically, the East was the powerhouse with the oil and resources. They felt they could survive on their own. That day, the declaration was a bold, desperate act to assert their rights to self-determination. It set the nation on a tragic course. Yes, gentlemen in the studio, you heard that. The Aburi Accord, looking at the history and looking at what happened in Aburi and what gave birth to what resulted to the declaration of war, that's the Nigerian Civil War. I want us to subject this into analysis. Precious, what is your take on this?
1: Thank you for welcoming in to the reading, my friend. I really appreciate and give my indulgence into the history that matters. Coming to the Civil War, we spoke about, you talk about the Aburi Accord and all of that. Coming to how the war happened, what happened prior before then and aftermath. The Aburi Accord was an agreement between Gowon, General Gowon, and the late Chukwu Emeka Ojukwu. Their meeting was based on Nigeria, every part region of Nigeria should come to a regional power, to gain each region to gain its power. So Ojukwu was all about saying we are going to have our own region, have its own power, both the military might in otherwise resources and otherwise. So they agreed on that because already there was tension going on in Nigeria. That was northern part of Nigeria. That was prior before the coup. There was the first coup that eliminated Tafa Balewa and Muhammadu Bello and other likes, so many other military likes, you know. After that, there was a counter coup to challenge the coup that happened earlier, which Agu Iresi was on board as the head of state. Agu Iresi was eliminated at Ibadan on his way going to Lagos. After that, a tension grew higher because there were a lot of massacre in the northern part of Nigeria, and Igbos were the ones who were targeted. So Ojukwu was a senior military man there, and he now decided to, like, he wasn't okay with the whole activity going. So they decided to have an accord, a meeting in Ghana, with the then president, called them to call for a harmonious settlement. And where that happened, the aim was to have a military power of each region. Eastern wanted to have his own military power and also have his own power of over his resources. Are you getting me? That happened. And as that happened, they agreed on that. When they came back to Nigeria, the agreement broke out that Gowon could not accept any longer. That's what led. So in terms of the date of the Civil War, it's from two angles. When Ojukwu declared the Republic of Biafra, and when Nigerian took an action in fighting that cause. The first one was 30th May 1967, when Ojukwu declared the Republic of Biafra. And when Gowon now decided to challenge his cause, which was June 6th, we should have that in mind. June 6th, that's when the war actually began. So that's what I can really say in more of the Civil War.
0: Okay, great. That's an insightful contribution from Precious. Dred Lonkat, what's your take on this?
2: Well, it will interest you to know that Gowon, who is the military head of state, had no option.

0: because in federalism, the primary objective of government is to ensure that the sovereignty of a particular nation is protected. And it is in the accord of his mandate as the military head of state to ensure that Nigeria is kept together as an indivisible entity as contained even in the law of the land as at then. But there were a lot of issues that really surround the civil war. If you observe very well, I told you earlier on in our previous discussion that Nigeria was divided into what we call regions. Each region was to take charge of its own dealings. But we have the eastern region, we have the western region, we have the northern region. And it will also interest you to also know that at the eve of Nigerian independence, the political rivalry and as well as interests among these regions really brew a lot of tension. And coupled with the colonial structure of Nigeria as a country, it will interest you to know that he creates almost about 12 states, Gawan. You understand? The reason why, if you check the geopolitical zones in Nigeria today, the geopolitical zones were created to break the powers of the Biafrans. That is why if you began to look at South-South and you began to look at the Eastern region and other places, you discover that they are already divided among themselves. Even in some, if you check the geopolitical zone, it's a political discussion, but people don't even know up till today, you understand. The 12 states that were created, minority tribes were also given states. And even where agitations are taking place, you discover there was police force. Almost about 1 to 3 million people were killed, you understand. And if you began to look at it, the war that lasted for so many months, and you began to look at the casualties recorded. Now, some scholars who are discussing federalism and then the position of Gawan in international discourse and discourse of important began to raise a lot of questions. That if you were in the position of Gawan as a military head of states, of which you have taken the mandate to ensure that Nigeria is upheld as an indivisible entity, what will be your take on that? So I really feel in course of these discussions, we are going to really discuss more issues as regarding the Nigerian civil war.
1: Yes, Honorable Class Rep, what's your take on?
2: Yeah, they said if you want peace, you prepare for war. But war is not the way to go about. You see, I love the way Precious and Dred Longcat buttress their point with fact, looking at the event in retrospect. You see, we cannot rule out the fact that In 1967, I think so, there was creation of 12 states. And let's be candid to ourselves. Those 12 states that were created goes in favor of the North. You understand? So the South felt injustice was meted at them. And when you look at the Araba declaration in the North in the 50s, it also sparked up and ignited the Nigerian Civil War, where we are seeing escalating tensions, where a lot of Igbos were killed. If you should ask me the fundamental question, is the killings called for or uncalled for? I'll tell you, it's uncalled for. It's needless. Are you getting me? When people are expressing their grievances, they should be allowed within their constitutional right to vent out their grievances. You see, the Aburi Accord we are talking about was in Ghana. I could remember I saw the documentary when Ojukwu was standing by, Gowon was standing by
1: and
2: the right hand side. Yeah,
1: he
2: was sipping. Ojukwu, you know, he's a chain smoker. Yeah. He was smoking a cigarette, as well as there was a plate of food before them. They were eating from the same plate of food, which shows the symbol of unity, trying to unite them. But you see, when they came back again, it's just as it relates to what is happening in the world today. Most countries have breached. They have breached and violated the peace accord. Are you getting me? The ceasefire accord. After they've gone to international communities, they have resolved their differences amicably, but they come and they continue. You see, I could remember the counter coup of Iran Sea, the Northern and Sea as
1: Hello,
2: an idea
1: morning.
2: Of righteous revenge.
3: Good morning.
1: What's your name and where are you calling from?
3: Thank you very much. Pastor Eric from Refuge.
1: Okay, Pastor Eric, you're welcome to the show. Your contribution, please.
3: Class Rep.
2: Yeah, with utmost due respect, Pastor Eric. Morning, sir.
3: Thank you very much for being there in the studio.
2: Thank you very much, sir.
3: I greet every one of you.
1: Thank you.
3: The reality of this discussion cannot be overemphasized.
1: Yes.
3: I think one of the major calls to our leaders, more especially, the living legend, General Gowa is to make what he has made by healing Nigeria before he dies. I put it on KFTB, another sister station this morning. You see, if we trace seriously what happened during the war, my own father lost all his brothers in Plateau State here, in the old Plateau.
2: Benue Plateau.
3: And he showed us some very videos, pictures of how they carried dead bodies of their brothers, their sisters, and they threw mass grave burial. It is not something that a child will see and still remain normal. There is need for healing in the southeast, the northern part of Nigeria, to stretch forth a healing hand to the southeast. They painted the picture 3 hours after that war, which was not carried out even in the southeast. I tell you, in my own father's house, in our zone there, we are still digging out bombs. We are still digging out some guns, AK-40, Mark 4, and all the rest of these. When you are digging ground to do fun, you dig it out. Who more the place after the war? Sometimes we have the experience of you are putting fire in your farm. And some bullets will flare up, bomb will flare up. And not that they were planted now, they were planted during the war. So I'm telling you people that are discussing this issue, a lot of questions is to ask for this leader on how Nigeria should be healed. And the most dangerous is that they are all going now, and they are not doing the needful to bring a sense of unity indeed. They designed a youth corps service. Today, how is the youth corps? All the plans they made, they started by themselves. So who planned the crew that was called the military crew? Is the man from Delta State and Imo. If it's Imo, why is what military agreed was done as military coup? Lastly, the Abuja Accord that was thwarted. Why would a leader? Just one of you are asking on his feet of him in federalism. Okay, there is nothing like that in that discussion. Everything was made clear. Today Nigerians are calling for state policy. 16 months later, after Ojukwu made that same call that every region should have an army that will defend them with kind of magnitude of depth of evils in the north, people should reason very well that what happened to us that time is what is plaguing the other people today.
1: Yes, Pastor Eric. Yes, thank you. Thank you very much. Thank you for that compelling contribution of facts. Yes. Let's wrap up this discussion. Your take.
4: Okay. Talking about historical events that happened, which is so ugly, the Nigerian Civil War. Now, if you look at then and now, you know, there was something that Ojukwu spoke about. Each region has its own security, might, and architecture, whatever it is. That is what they're seeking for right now. State policing,
1: yes.
4: Right? You know, in order to make sure, because I could remember, was it during Buhari's era? That was last 3 years or 4 years ago. A particular state governor was asking for securities to curb the insecurity going on in state. The commission of police told him that he needs to get authority
2: orders from the
4: headquarters. That's the IG. So you see that. So how long can we continue like that, irrespective to what we are facing right now? So as of the civil war, what really broke out is a breach of trust.
1: Yes.
4: And the caller just said something now. Gowon needs to heal the country before he goes.
1: Yeah.
4: In the sense that there's so many views they have the coup was the Igbo coup.
1: Mm.
4: That needs to remove from our mandula.
1: Yes, from our mind. Yes, yes. Precious.
4: That's
1: great. Nigeria need to heal.
4: Yes.
1: I think that's the bottom line. We're one indivisible country right now.
4: Yes.
1: We need to heal, right?
4: Yes.
1: You have 5 seconds.
0: Okay, it will interest you to know that it is very possible for Nigeria to heal, but one fundamental fact remains that we must bring policies and programs that should be able to ameliorate the psychological trauma that is already created in the minds of Igbo.
1: Yes,
0: because psychological trauma, it is the highest trauma in the world.
1: Ali, your take, your wrap up.
2: Well, I've heard you guys, you really hit the point. You know, this clarion call for state policing has been on board right from inception, hitherto, time immemorial. But you see, history is repeating itself now when we're seeing the call for state police. Already there was a constitutional amendment bill before the National Assembly. It has been transmitted to 36 state houses of assembly so that it can be sent back to the National Assembly and then the president will ascend that.
1: Yes, it's better late than never.
2: Yeah,
1: right?
2: it is.
4: Better late than never.
1: Yes, state police is coming in. Mm. Some of the solutions from our confabs, they are now, this president is trying to implement it. Mm. We applaud him for that. Yes.
2: Yeah.
1: Yes, our listeners, you can hear that's a tip from our history. We can spend whole day discussing these issues, but we have limited time. We'll go straight to the next story. We're going to Africa. Yes, we'll do justice in Africa. On the 29th of June 1976, Seychelles finally shook off the yoke of British colonial rule after nearly 200 years as a distant outpost of the British Empire. The Seychelles people, a beautiful blend of African, French, Indian, and Chinese heritage, hoisted their own flag for the very first time. But independence wasn't just a ceremonial handover. It came with a radical political twist. The man who led them to freedom, James Mancha, became the first president. But his prime minister, Franz Albert Rene, had very different ideas. Within a year, Rennes would stage a coup, ushering in a socialist one-party state that would redistribute land and nationalize the economy. Seychelles, as it's called, or Seychelles, might be small in landmass, but it is giant in symbolism. Politically, it represented the final wave of decolonization in the 70s, proving that even the smallest territories could demand self-determination. Socially, the Rennes coup was a microcosm of the wider continental struggle, the battle between a pro-Western capitalist elite and a socialist pan-Africanist populism that was sweeping the continent. Economically, it was a statement. Seychelles was heavily dependent on tourism and fishing, which were controlled by foreign companies. Rennes' nationalization of the fisheries and the creation of state-owned tourism enterprises was a bold attempt at economic sovereignty. It was a warning to new colonial powers that African resources, even fish and palm trees, belong to Africa. Yes, that is the history, a brief history of Seychelles. You can see that even the smallest African country wanted to be independent, because we already had a lot of colonial influence. We also have been exposed to their way of life, democracy, to the struggles for independence and all of that. So some of African leaders that went to study abroad understood the politics. So when he came back, everybody now conversing for freedom. Yes, what would you say? Seychelles is at the very far away end of Africa. Look at it, you know.
4: Okay.
1: So, and what would you say about that country?
4: Thank you. Thank you for giving me this audience. I want to make this very clear to the people listening. You know, we only call it Seychelles, but it's pronounced as Seychelles. Seychelles is one of the northeastern coasts of Africa, within the Indian Ocean. I've always told my friends that wherever you have money, want to have a honeymoon, want to have a good vacation, go to Seychelles, Bahamas, and other of these islands. It's a very tiny island in the ocean, Indian Ocean, but part of Africa, just as we have Madagascar, in the southeastern part of Africa. Southeastern part of Africa. So Seychelles is a country that was colonized by the United Kingdom, but got its independence on 29th June 1976. So after then, there have been more of tourism, because most of the beautiful hotels, the serene environment, environment that is well, is in good level of peaceful state. I've never had any war happening in Seychelles. It's always there for tourism. So it's always advisable that wherever you want to have a good outing or vacation, you go to Seychelles.
2: Yeah.
4: So in regards to the colonizers, those who colonized the Seychelles people, the United Kingdom, after that happened, they now went back. So there's much we can say about it.
1: Let's pick this call. Yeah, good morning. Your name and where are you calling from?
5: Good morning. This is Abdul Mabila from Nicaragua.
1: Yes, your contribution, please.
5: Be brief, please. I don't know if I should contribute from the previous Nigerian history. I mean, the Nigerian before was that you guys go.
1: Yes, be brief, because other callers are waiting. Be brief, okay?
5: Okay. What I'm trying to say is the construction called Nigeria today, I'm from the north. But if you keep reopening that wound, and it's good to keep the history, keep our brain open. But reopening the wound for those younger generation that know nothing about history, I don't think they're going to accept any good. Secondly, if the English would say the absence of peace, the absence of war, the presence of peace, not the absence of war, but the presence of justice. If the justice is not being set for all of us, I don't think this country will have to be. The result of that Nigerian civil war is what we are having today in the north. I believe Ojukwu is a PhD holder in history and international relations. So comparing Ojukwu's knowledge with the one then, it's just like a wax. Gowon was being deceived by northern leaders. Now this is the result. They should go back to the drawing table and see where they see the fault and keep this country. But they keep playing politics. The killing in Kaduna takes along with the law to tell others what we did in 1970. It's a real tragedy. It's a slaughter of the ignorant. May God forgive us.
1: Amen. Amen. Thank you for your contributions. Thank you for your contribution. Yes. But hello, good morning. Your name and where are you calling from? Hello? Yes, good morning. Your name and where are you calling from?
6: Morning.
1: Yeah, morning.
6: It is God.
1: Yes. Your contribution, please.
6: I think the Nigerians have experienced bitterness side of this country and the good part of this country. And a good citizen of this country should know that the good side of this country is what you should maintain. You understand me? Because when you make reference to war between between Nigeria and Biafra, that is under the leadership of Gowon and Ojukwu, even before Ojukwu died, what was his drastic like in this country? I remember if you see anybody that followed Ojukwu that time, you understand me?
2: Yes, sir.
6: You understand me? If he said this before he passed on, that is no longer necessary to go into any kind of war in this country. So anybody who does not experience this, that is nothing. You understand me? Just like what the former president Buhari, when he was the president in this country, you remember the statement he made? Anybody that followed his letter and news. He was telling one side of this country that he will cheat them, you know, he will put it up. Or he will disagree the understand. He made that statement. Who was he referring to? That he will cheat them disagree the understand.
1: That's unfortunate.
6: We should be very mindful.
1: Yes.
6: To be trading on issues does not benefit this country.
1: Yes.
6: Peace is what we need.
1: Thank you.
6: You understand me? Yes.
5: Obasanjo made a statement. I think that Babangida also made a statement. You have said that the issue of war is not necessarily discussed any longer. What we need is peace. You are telling me, like people who said divided before. Togetherness or how they even put it.
2: United we stand, divided we fall.
5: Thank you. So that we should keep it to it. Even if you cannot remember that, they said go on with one Nigeria. That is go on play. Go on with one Nigeria.
1: Thank you very much, Bob. Yes, thank you for your contributions. Thank you. All right.
5: Thank you, my brother.
1: Yes, I think what we need is healing. Hang of Pastor Eric, he said we need to heal, right?
2: Yeah, I love his
1: perspective.
2: Before
1: Gowan die, they know the process, they know how to make it work. We need to heal. All right, your take, Dwight, on Sichels.
0: On Sichels.
1: How they got their independence and what kind of a nation they are and rest.
0: Okay, it will interest you to know the reason why we're reading about Seychelles today is simply because we can copy from them as our country, Nigeria, because Nigeria is a failing nation or is a failed state to some extent. And it will interest you to know that Seychelles, they're about 65,000 to 100,000 people, and they are specialized in fishery, tourism, and blue economy. And it will also interest you to know that for a country to grow, it must have what we call data, population data. As you can see in Seychelles, they're just about 65 to 100,000. But Nigeria, we cannot really define what population do we have in this country. And they have a stable economy because they have a proper economic planning and management. And they also have a stable government. And these are the major concomitants that make a viable state that can be able to grow and as well as... And when we talk of the country with the highest GDP per capital income, it is Seychelles, which clearly means that it is an economy to copy. Also, the governance system in that place needs to be copied. And it also interests you to know that when you began to look at Seychelles, the way it is, its location and where it is, clearly means that there are people who are determined, and it is their manifest destiny to be great. And it should also be the manifest destiny of Nigerian leaders to ensure they set the template for achieving very developmental strides in Nigeria. And it also, this particular question of Seychelles, trying to also look at the making of Seychelles, of which if you read in most contemporary discourse on the most developing nations in Africa, of which Seychelles is topping in terms of PPP, that's purchasing power parity, and as well as per capita income, and also what we call the HND. You discover that they also have what it takes. And then the question we need to also pose at the end of this for another discussion is that if Seychelles, of which if you check, you will discover that they are people, they are like migrants, because you cannot really say it's Indians, that they are the major people occupying that particular place. And even if you look at Nigeria, there are people that they migrate from one region to another region within Nigeria, but they live in peace with one another. Why are we fighting ourselves in Nigeria? Why are we having problems of banditry, because if you began to look at it right now, before you get a visa to go to Seychelles today, there must be a background check on you to know whether you are related to any crime, and are you also coming to add on their economy, or you're coming to steal from them, you understand. And we should be able to set this kind of record straight in Nigeria, that we should be able to have people who have integrity, people who have what it takes to build a nation. Thank you.
1: All right, Honorable Class Rep, your take on this?
2: Well, I think lessons have been drawn from these discussions, as rightly alluded by Precious and Dread Lunkard. Seychelles is an island in the Indian Red Sea, and then the sharing border with Madagascar. But as you can see, what is making Seychelles thrive is the blue economy. You spoke about aquatic economy, that's aquapixie. You see, when you have waters, learn to utilize those waters very well. This is a country that relies on tourism as a center of attraction. You know, a center of tourist attraction is where you go and then have a very enjoying time, you know, because of the conducive and enabling nature of that place. You see what Dred just said. It's the country that has the highest GDP per capita income. So look at countries with mineral resources and oil, but yet lagging behind because of what? They cannot harness and judiciously use those resources. So what we are saying is that we've learned from Seychelles. So like Plateau State, for instance, home of peace and tourism. Are you getting me? We should be able to use our tourist centers, you know, to make it more conducive and to make it more accommodating with the issue of the hospitality industries you talked about, hotels and the rest. We should make it more safer. You remember in Kenya, way back a couple of years back when that resort was invaded, you know, as you can see, but now they have beef of security. So please, we should be able to learn from these countries so that we can make our country better.
4: Yes. So, real quick, I want to just make an addition to what you just said regarding tourism. Let's talk about Plateau State in particular. We're right in Plateau State, right? Plateau State is one of the best, if not the best state to have tourism vacation.
2: Yeah.
4: Now, you can only come to a place when the place is safe.
2: Yeah.
4: There's some people from other places in the part of Nigeria who say, I don't come to Plateau, maybe issue of this, issue of that, issue of all those insurgents and all those
2: insecurity.
4: Insecurity and all those certain things. But I told you earlier, for tourism to strive to a higher level, there must be security architecture well placed in that territory.
2: Beefed up.
1: Sure.
4: Well beefed up.
1: Sure.
4: So these are the things we need to look out in Nigeria for Nigeria tourism, because we remember about Obutukatu Ranch.
2: Yeah, yeah. In Tinapa.
4: Yes, even the Kura Falls, even so many places in Jos or Plateau State entirely that are going to strive well in Kona and bid money into the state into the state treasury,
2: yeah,
4: and boost up the state economy. Mm. Sure. So tourism should strive. So we should learn from Seychelles,
2: yeah,
4: how the country is in a state of serenity,
2: yeah,
4: how this country is in a state of tranquility,
2: yes. Yeah.
4: So it's very important,
2: extremely.
1: You're just
0: okay. It will also interest you to know that if you began to look at Seychelles, you'll discover that this particular island, it is having people who have a mindset towards achieving a dream. Now the question we should ask ourselves here is that in Nigeria, do we have people who have the mindsets to achieve a dream? When we have porous borders, if you go to Seychelles, every border is being well protected. And when you talk of security is well manned in Seychelles. In Nigeria, we don't have security. And it also interests you to know that social and economic development can only thrive in the atmosphere of peace, as he said, also to coincide. So peace is precious and peace is the ultimate.
2: Yes, sure. According to Professor Ben Watley, Peace and Conflict Resolution, he defines peace as an essential state of order in harmony with man's reasonable nature. So let's embrace peace.
1: Yes. Yeah, I want to make something clear to our listeners. You know, we are not opening old wounds, okay? We said our history, good, bad, and ugly, but it's
2: history nonetheless. Yeah.
1: We have to talk about it. We just have to talk about it so that we will know

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1: We're having the issues we're having today. That's why we'll read out these histories and we'll subject them to analysis, looking at why the things are happening today and where do we go from here. We have to move. So, listeners, please, it's a class of history. We are learning. We just have to say some ugly parts of our history. Why we talk about the good parts? We also talk about the ugly part.
2: Without emotions.
1: Yes, without emotions.
3: Yeah.
1: Yes. All right. Thank you, gentlemen, for the insightful contributions. Yes, we will come back to Africa. Let's look at an interesting story here. Okay, the Republic and the Twins, right? The Republic and the Twins. Like, there are these African countries that got their independence same day. On July 1st, on July 1st, 1962, two tiny, densely populated nations gained their independence from Belgium, Rwanda, and Burundi. However, unlike Ghana's unifying vision, these twin nations were handed over with a time bomb of ethnic polarization, with the Belgians having intensified the Tutsi-Hutu divisions that would later erupt into horrors of 1994. Yes. Politically, July 1st, 1960 is the high watermark of Pan-Africanism. Nkrumah wasn't just building Ghana, he was building a continental liberation movement. He funded independence fighters across Africa. His vision was about political sovereignty, leading to economic integration, the United States of Africa. Nkrumah's Ghana focused on state-led industrialization, building the Akosombo Dam and a vast aluminium industry using cocoa revenues. It was a model of self-reliance. However, on July 1st, 1962, the political and social story is utterly different. Rwanda and Burundi were given independence, but the Belgians deliberately handed power to the Hutu majority in Rwanda, while keeping the Tutsi monarchy in Burundi. They engineered ethnic rule to maintain influence. Socially, this created a refugee crisis and a cycle of revenge that would destabilize the entire Great Lakes region for half a century. So, July 1st is the day of the eagle, Ghana soaring high, and the day of the serpent, ethnic division being planted in the soil. It shows that independence alone isn't enough. The nature of the institutions you inherit and the unity you build are what matters. Yes, that is Africa. We're talking about African countries, the Pan-Africanism. Kwame Nkrumah. Yes, he's
3: a nationalist.
1: He is nationalist.
3: Yes.
1: Okay. He did a lot, you know, when they met the first time in Addis Ababa.
3: Yes.
1: Okay.
3: 1962.
1: Yes, 1962.
3: 62.
1: He actually came out 1963. He actually came out to say, we need to have a United States of Africa. Yes, he started. He was one that made that statement before Gaddafi.
2: Oh, yeah, that's what Gaddafi, before Gaddafi.
1: Yeah, Gaddafi took it over. Gaddafi was there in that. I think he was there in that gathering. Okay, 1963 in Addis Ababa.
2: I don't think so, because he took over the country in 1972.
1: Okay, he wasn't there. Okay. So, 1963. Yeah. Our founding fathers, Kwame Nkrumah, Julius
3: Nyerere of Tanzania, yes, Thomas Sankara,
1: Zeke of Nigeria.
2: Yes, yes.
1: Okay, and people Awolo, like Jomo Kenyatta,
3: yes,
1: and Kenyatta. The rest of them. They saw, they had a vision, they had a dream. They saw
2: Patrice Lumumba.
1: They had a dream of a great Africa, to build Africa of their dream, where their children, their grandchildren, will have a place they call home.
3: Yes.
1: But yet, a lot of things happened to these things. What the founding fathers left, subsequent leaders came and were greedy and all of that. So this is a history of two beautiful countries, tiny, Rwanda and Burundi. We look at what

0: happen afterwards. What's your take on this?
1: If you can give me a little much time, I will dissect this issue. Now, you see the issue of Burundi and Rwanda. We call it twin nation, right?
0: Yes.
1: Now, the major tribe in Rwanda, I'll start with Rwanda first, is the Hutu. And the Tutsi are the minority, right? But when the Belgians were there, when they colonized the Rwanda people, they made use of the instrument from the Tutsi. They worked alongside with them a lot and put aside the Hutu. So there was already a resentment among the Hutu and the Tutsi that was breeding for a long time. So when the president took over then, he was coming back from a meeting and they blew up his plane. And immediately there was a particular radio station. Is it radio, television, liberal, thereabout. That was all about those that we have right here, making good gist, talking about issues that matters, started propagating hate over the Tutsi. The Hutu started a 100-day war on 7th of April 1994. And it killed over 800,000 people in Rwanda.
0: Yes.
1: And that had a lot of backlash.
0: Yeah.
1: Now, there was a person, Paul Kagame, the present president,
0: yes.
1: Who was the leader of the Rwanda Patriotic Force, RPF, who tried to fight the people, killing the Tutsi. Though we know he's from Tutsi, but he now came on board, just like what somebody called, I was saying that we shouldn't open their wounds. Now, if we don't know this, we won't know how to correct the issues that matters. Now, Paul Kagame have made one particular law that is nothing like I'm a Hutu or Tutsi.
2: In Rwanda.
1: We're all Rwandans. That's how it's supposed to be in Nigeria.
0: Sure.
1: Bringing that to Nigeria, you get me? Yes. So all this hatred, all this hate among tribes need to stop. Though ours is different because we have multiplicity of tribes, ethnic pluralism.
0: We can still make it work. You are a Nigerian and in Nigeria, that's all.
1: We can still make it work.
0: Yes, if you go abroad, you go to UK, to Europe, and America, in Nigeria.
1: Yes.
0: Where are you from? In Nigeria.
1: But you were
0: all before you start talking of Igbo, Yoruba, and
1: sorry, but you should, do you know that we are more, united in diaspora than in Nigeria?
0: Sure.
1: Ask a lot of people who are, but they'll tell you when they are together as Nigerians, they always.
0: Yes, as Nigerians.
1: Associate as Nigerians. So, yes. in coming to what we spoke about, Rwanda, the issue went on for a long time. In fact, UN could not do anything, AU nothing, they could not do anything about it. So, the genocide took a long time, over 100 days. They're using machete, guns, killing people randomly, and it was so prophetic. In fact, that I watched a documentary and a movie regarding that.
0: Hotel Rwanda.
1: Sometimes in April.
0: Sometimes in April. Yeah.
1: So there's so many documentaries in regards to that. Yes. You see that. So it's really important to look at our history.
0: Yes.
1: So you understand. Mm. So in regards to Burundi, which was still colonized by the Belgians, they also got their independence. And but till today, if you look at it, Rwanda. From the east coast, from the east of to DR Congo, and Rwanda from the north to Uganda, then from the south to Burundi. If you see but you can see there's still issues going on in DR Congo.
2: Yeah,
1: because of
2: the M23 rebels.
1: Yeah, of the loopholes going on in DR Congo. The Rwanda, I don't know how to talk much about it, but
0: there's
1: more in depth of what transgressed from the issue from that. Past war in the 1994 genocide.
2: Yeah.
1: The Hutu there that ran away from being persecuted stayed in DR Congo and started causing more problems there again.
0: Now let me just say a little about buttress the point. Yes. You see in history, King Leopold, I get me, was Belgian. That's why you see the boundaries around Congo. The Burundi and Rwanda, who their base, of this Leopold was actually Congo.
1: Congo, yes.
0: He assassinated 15 million Congolese.
1: Yes.
0: Are you getting me?
1: Yes.
0: The other day we talked and said we need African reparation. If Israel, they said the Germans killed 6 million Jews, and today they already gotten $80 billion reparation. Africa need more. Okay, I just say let me buttress that. we don't have much time to go into exactly. details of that discussion. Your take
2: well,
0: on
2: it
0: on
2: will
0: this.
2: Interest you to know that genocide of Rwanda from the independence of Rwanda and Burundi, the twin independence, even in what you read last, I think what you said some minutes ago, you said, were they truly given independence? The question here is that you began to look at the foundational establishments or the independence of most African countries, you will discover that it is having what we call a colonial economy at the background. Now, for example, if you began to look at from the colonizers, from colonialism, where we have the colonizers, from the colonizers, we there is difference between flags, raising the flags and independence. Yeah. And most of the African countries were given flags, they raised flags, but they were not having independence. And you could see vividly clear, like for example, Nigeria, we have three major ethnic nationalities, and you could see the rivalry that really comes in between the three major ethnic nationalities. We look at the Biafran agitations and whatnot, saying these are Igbos and we should fight them. You understand? And I really feel that one of the major strategy that the colonizers use is divide and rule.
0: Yeah.
2: Now you check the indirect rule system. Indirect rule system is tailored towards dividing the people to rule the people effectively. And then if you began to look at the constitutions, the constitutional development among most of the developing nations, you discover that they are tailored towards what we call the colonial government. And we don't really, most of the countries in Africa do not really conduct what we call a referendum, because it's only through referendum that you're going to get the real interest of the people. Because after referendum, you're going to constitute a national assembly, whereby the national assembly will establish what we call a constitution, which is a constitution that is going to contain the manifest destiny of the people and also as well as guide the people. And it is expected, it is now 60 something years down the line that most of these nations have they are now independent, and up till today they are still grappling with issues of underdevelopment, issues of insecurity, issues of, and then again the major factor that drives most of the economics of these nations is what we call resource costs. Resources that they have that is supposed to serve as source of blessings for them become a cost for them. And I really feel that for us, in a nutshell, it will interest you to know that it is very, very fundamental that for us to get it right, we must change the background, reset a cultural background so that we can be able to...
0: Ali Gaba, yes, thank you very much.
3: Yeah, based on my on-the-spot assessment, we've learned some lessons from the topical issues. You see, what actually sparked up the Rwandan war is the Rwandan genocide of 1994, where we've seen not fewer than 800,000 Tutsi were gruesomely killed, murdered. You see, it's as a result of information dissemination and on radio. That's why we should be very cautious, wary, and circumspect on the kind of content we pass across, we disseminate to the public domain for consumption. Because you see, incitement and hate speeches should be curtailed. That's the essence of having the Nigerian Broadcasting Commission.
4: NBC.
3: NBC. And be that as it may, you see, prior before the independence, we saw where the Union Jack was flown at half mast.
0: Yeah.
3: The green, white, green was hoisted fully. You understand? So in some sense of the word, you see that Africa have political independence to a certain level, but there is absence of economic independence, because we largely depend on the foreign countries for the so-called loans, aid, and grant. But in consonance to that, they try to repatriate our resources, which is at the expense and detriment of us. So we should be very careful on how we do things across board. This program is a panacea, a remedy, and a solution to the harrowing experience we've had in the past.
0: Yes, thank you, Ali Garba, for that. I just want to say, do we really have a constitution? For me, I think our constitution is not the people's constitution.
4: It's not working.
0: The truth, it's not working. If you look at what happened in 1885, Berlin Conference. And the agreement that our chiefs and kings had, they signed a treaty, they don't even know what the treaty was. You understand? And today, if you look at our constitution, it's not really carrying everybody along. There are a lot of lacunas.
3: Technicalities.
0: Yes, that needs to be overhauled. Our constitution will be overhauled. And make statements. Get excerpts in there that we say, issue of ethnicity, issue of tribalism, should abolish that.
3: Should be buried behind bars. Yeah.
0: Buried behind bars. We are Nigerians. We call ourselves Nigerians, not the division of Igbo, Yoruba, and Hausa.
1: Hausa. Yeah, sure.
0: You understand?
1: Sure.
0: Okay, so I think our government needs to take note of that, so that we can have a country that it's united and not divided. All right, we are running out of time. Precious, your summarize
3: your final take,
0: yeah. And your summary.
1: Real quick, regarding to what we spoke about, the Pan Africa, the independence, all of that. Look at the aftermath of the independence, and is Africa really independent? All the countries we just mentioned now, Nigeria and other countries, are they really independent?
0: I don't think they're independent.
1: Because you can see we are still dependent of our colonizers.
3: Yeah,
1: those who colonized us. So I see it as so funny saying that we are independent. We're not independent. We will celebrate every 1st October Independence Day. I don't see we're really independent about that. Because seeing it very well, when someone's independent, it's when you're free totally from your parents, right? Then you're free from your master, right?
3: Yeah.
1: But are you free totally from your master? In Nigeria in particular, we are not. So it's really the thing we talk about.
2: Well, Nigeria should be able to say no to colonial economy and have an indigenous economy. And we should be able to, that starts from the mind and the psychology, and we can be able to change. Nigeria is a great nation. Good morning, Nigeria.
3: Yeah, my final take is that let's try and abolish the relationship between the feudal lords and the serfs, because the relationship seems to be between the master and the serfs. You understand? That is the modern day enslavement. Let's try to be independent of ourselves, calling for more self-determination and self-reliance. Thank you very much.
0: Yes, thank you, gentlemen in the studio. Thank you, Precious.
1: Thank you for welcoming me.
0: Insightful contribution. Thank you, Longcat. Thank you, Aliu. Thank you, Smokey, for making this to work. This is how much we can take for today. This show remains Issues in Perspective, a class of history and current affairs. I remain your host, Ayuba Adams. Do have a lovely day. Thank you.

0: Although no case of Ebola has been reported in Nigeria, we must remain observant following the outbreak of the disease in Central Africa. 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
3: It is 10 o'clock. I am David King, and here are the stories for following this hour. The Minister of State for Petroleum Resources, Heineken Lukubiri, has directed petroleum marketers to immediately reflect the recent decline in global oil prices by reducing the pump prices of premium motor spirit and other petroleum products. Heineken Lukubiri gave the directive at the 2026 Nigerian Midstream and Downstream Petroleum Regulatory Authority General Counsel and Legal Advisors Forum on Monday in Abuja. The forum is themed Beyond Compliance Certainty and Investment Confidence in Nigeria's Petroleum Sector. The National Drug Law Enforcement Agency has disclosed that the federal government is working to remove the option of fines for convicted drug traffickers, describing the provision as a loophole that weakens the fight against drug-related crimes. Speaking on Monday, NDLEA spokesman Femi Babafemi said the judiciary has remained a strong partner in the agency's efforts to prosecute drug offenders, noting that the agency records a conviction rate of nearly 90%. Femi Babafemi said the scrap of fine option would discourage drug peddlers in the country. Troops of Operation Hardin K have rescued 10 NECO candidates and teachers abducted during an attack by suspected ISWAP terrorists on Lasa community in Askira Oba local government area of Borno State. The Acting Military Information Officer, Headquarters Joint Task Force, Northeast Operation Hardin K, Captain Mohamed Goni, disclosed this in a statement issued on Monday, Maiduguri. Captain Goni said the terrorists attacked the technical secondary school in Lasa at about 9 a.m. on Monday while students were writing their NECO examinations. On the foreign scene, the Africa Center for Disease Control and Prevention says the worsening Ebola outbreak in the DR Congo has recorded 1,274 confirmed cases. Infections among health workers have also risen to 96, according to the agency. Dr. Wazi Cho, the data analyst and epidemic intelligence officer at Africa CDC, said this on Monday during a webinar on the Ebola outbreak. Nigeria and other West African countries have renewed their commitment to ending gender-based violence by empowering male champions and traditional and religious leaders to transform harmful social norms and advance gender equality. The renewed commitment was made at the closeout high-level convening of the Leadership, Engagement, Action and Prevention Project, a Ford Foundation-supported initiative implemented by UN Women on Monday in Abuja. Beatrice Eyong, the UN Women representative to Nigeria and ECOWAS, said the project invested in prevention by engaging those who shape beliefs, influence behavior, and preserve cultural values. In sports, Manchester City has unveiled Italian Enzo Maresca as their new manager, taking over from Pep Guardiola. Enzo Maresca signed a three-year deal that will keep him at the Etihad Stadium until the summer of 2029. Enzo Maresca noted the move will be his third spell at Manchester City, a club he said he understands. The 46-year-old had been strongly linked to the club once reports emerged of Pep Guardiola's potential exit. And those are the stories for following this hour. Nigeria is the only country we have. Let's avoid acts that could destabilize the nation. We are one big family. Good morning. Thank you for listening.

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0: teaches us the gravest betrayal of trust occurs when leaders entrusted to act as neutral arbiters in the sacred duty of choosing who wears the crown are perceived to subvert the will of the people. When justice is expected, yet favoritism and selfish alliances prevail. The wound inflicted is not merely political, but moral, undermining the very foundation of collective choice and eroding the faith of the majority in the guidance of fairness. Such actions corrode the legitimacy of leadership and sow seeds of division that may endure for generations. They transform the noble duty of stewardship into the theater of manipulation, where the people's voice is silenced by the ambition of a few. In the end, history remembers not only the betrayal itself, but the lasting scars it leaves on the conscience of a nation. Good morning, Nigerians. Good morning, peace-loving people of Plateau State. Glad to be welcoming you to the Tuesday edition and the last episode of the program for the month of June 2026. And today, of course, is the last day of the month. People's Prof will be joining us in the course of the program. But then my name is Pam Dunquist. And of course, the King of Boys, Ambassador Bello Lookman, the award winner, is already seated to take us down our destination of 12 noon with political analysis. Bello, good morning. And of course, just like yesterday, we're saying Happy New Year. Mm. And now we are saying happy ending of the first half of the year 2026.
1: And this is the time for review. This is the time for introspection. This is the time for scrutiny. It is time for you to do a self-assessment of your own plans, your templates, and your framework for the entire year. Good morning, Nigerians. Good morning, egalitarian passengers that love listening to this program with Better Bread Special. Good morning to all the good people out there that love peace, that love harmony, that love tranquility, that love comprehension, that love understanding. If you're one of them, then you are the people I'm greeting this morning. David Friday, good morning. Timilai, wherever you may be, we wish you God's blessing. And Peniel, good morning to you.
0: All right. As you all know, today we mark the end of the month of June. But then, Bello, if there's anybody that deserves accolades this morning, if there's anybody that deserves applause this morning, of course, it is the peace promoters out there, the people that actually choose unity over bigotry. These are the people that we celebrate this morning. And our esteemed listener, our contributors, you are the reason why we're always here. And that symbiotic relationship that exists between we and you makes this program what it is. And of course, this program will not achieve what it intends to achieve without you out there. Because if you don't listen, if you don't contribute, then our being here is irrelevant, insignificant, and inconsequential. So we say congratulations to every Nigerian, to every Platoonian, and to every member of Political Update.
1: And part of the issue of peace is to also celebrate gallantry whenever we see one. Part of the issue of peace promotion is to also celebrate effort of the military whenever they are actually doing the right thing. Part of the issue of comprehension and tranquility I mentioned in the program and the prologue of the program is the fact that indeed in Lassa village in Askeraopa, our military were able to rescue 10 NECO students. And we, if we don't talk about it, then we are also hypocrite, because if they had succeeded, we would have been shouting on top of our voices about the failure of the military. The fact that they were able to go after these people is enough for them. It's for us to talk about them. And I'm surprised that so many journalists are not even talking about that. They are only looking at it from even the negative angles. The fact that one soldier was killed, one civilian JTF was killed, and a teacher was killed is what they are emphasizing. But no one is talking about the rescue. Before the sweat of these victims dry on their body while they're running, that is the best time for us to go after these people. Not when they've strategized, not when they've gone into the bush, not when these particular children have even started sympathizing and empathizing with them. Maybe because one of them is actually probably giving them succor, and they will actually start having that syndrome that I discussed on this program about five months ago. So let's also celebrate our military that were able to respond almost immediately, and they rescued the entire 10. If they can continue on this trajectory, then we are opening a new page. Because before now, it's only when they disappear that we now start running helter-skelter, flying helicopters here and there. The fact that we even have a cavalry army on ground, that when immediately they were told, they responded, is enough for us to give them flowers, to give them gallants, particularly this particular troop that went on this rescue this morning.
0: Bello, you know, we've said it severally on this platform that we don't want to believe that this group are more smarter or more intelligent or more proactive than our military. But just because maybe somebody somewhere is not giving the actual right, marching order. You remember the issue around Naraguta? We went to commiserate with the family of one of our own that was kidnapped. I remember one of the security was telling us, we're telling Oga, give us the order, give us the go ahead. But Oga did not give us that. So we celebrate those gallant men that actually put their necks on the line to ensure that our students are not actually, or we're not actually taken away by this group that are enemies of state. So congratulations on the Nigerian Army, but we wish they can sustain this tempo to ensure that they don't remove their legs from the pedal, so that we can continue to give these people the kind of bitter treatment that they're giving Nigerians. So we are saying the Nigerian Army continue on that trajectory, and also to use this medium to welcome former garrison commander at 3DIV. Now he's coming back as the general officer commanding 3DIV and also commander Operation Enduring Peace. Who is that man? He's a man that before now, when people were sending the wrong signal, giving wrong information, myself, Bello, and Ambassador Melvin went to 3DIV garrison and we met then Brigadier General Dangana.
1: Yeah.
0: And Bello said, sir, this is what people are saying, that soldiers were actually cutting maize down to pave way for enemies to attack certain communities. And the man did not say a word. He just pressed a bell and a soldier walked in.
1: Yeah.
0: He said, go and bring me that file on the circular I gave concerning farming tall crops within the barracks precinct. And the man went, brought the file, and I cannot forget, I'm still having the vivid mental picture of where the man opened the file, place it on his chest and say, read it yourselves. And when we read it, he now said, anybody that tells you that this maize was cut outside the barrack, let the person go and show you the place, then let's go and see that place. He now said, look outside the window. Can you see some soldiers under the tree? We said, yes. He said, these are the soldiers that are cutting this maize inside the barrack, and he gave us the history of how it got to that point. He said, I went to the church myself.
1: Yeah.
0: I went to the mosque myself. I even announced it myself that please, so-so area, no planting of tall crops. Have you heard me? Yes, I still wrote circulars and gave to them. I called the farmers to garrison here. I spoke to them. They said, we have heard you, sir, only for them to go and plant tall crops. And I said, I will deal with them at the right time. Bello, since we brought that issue, or we broke that news, till tomorrow, nobody has come out to say that you people lie.
1: And indeed, we are welcoming Major General Dangana to Nigeria, to Plateau State. In fact, he's someone that knows the terrain very well, because as garrison commander, almost every operational details, almost every strategy, template, and framework of the military in that particular barrack would definitely come under his purview. So the issue of operation, the issue of tactics, the issue of skills, the issue of welfare will not be a problem to Major General Dangana, because he knows the terrain very, very well. And he should be able to have a symbiotic relationship with the Nigerian police, because in the past it used to be people walking at crossroads, the police going right, the Nigerian army from the Nigerian peace going left. But when there is a symbiotic relationship with them, now that we have also really seen a situation where maybe we might also be having a state police very soon, then we'll have a third leg. Just like we're having federal, state, and local government, we're going to be having also the federal police, the state police, and the Operation Enduring Peace.
0: Sure.
1: So each of them should also know their term of reference so that they know exactly what to do. You remember we had an IGP, Egbetokun, that does not even want state police at all, because he thinks that will reduce and weaken his own power as a federal inspector general of police. In fact, he had the audacity, the temerity, and the effrontery to present even a memo opposing the state police at the National Assembly public hearing. And well, some people have also said that indeed, even the state police document that was presented to the National Assembly was hasty to pass, because a document as bulky as the one presented requires days to peruse, to scrutinize. And if you remember, in 2018, it was also a bad year for Nigeria. That was when the Abuja Kaduna Expressway became the boys' quarters of this particular insurgent, and they were always going there to kidnap people. And that was when our security, our nationhood, and even our residents were threatened with kidnapping. And the issue of state police arrived as at that time at the 8th Senate. In fact, I thought that was the time that we would have had that particular state security coming on board. But then, because of the political will that was lacking, we couldn't actually have it on board. Now that it's obvious, now that it's glaring, now that it's apparent that we will definitely be having the state police, let's ensure that at least the working document that will actually make this particular thing to also be the best of the best should also be on the table. The question so many people are asking is, how do we stop the governors from stacking the state police with only members of their ethnic group, with only members of their religious persuasion, with only members of the sectarian proclivity? These are questions that indeed anybody asking them is also on the right trajectory, because we don't want a problem to become a problem. Instead of a problem, we don't want a solution to become a problem. Instead of a solution becoming a problem, an antidote.
0: All right, we leave it there and go straight into the newspaper review. And the first story on the Punch newspaper below, of course, it's no more news, but then it is still news in some aspects. Why? Because 2027 candidates, fresh crisis hits parties as INEC portal opens. And of course, it is across board. It's not just one particular aspect of the political parties. But then we all know that yesterday we mentioned and asked the question, what would be the fate of those that perceive that injustice was meted against them? And also we wanted to ask the question, Bello, we learned that let's use the word VAR was actually reviewing the goals that were said to have been scored, because in one breath one group is claiming victory, in another breath another group is claiming victory, and everybody is claiming victory. Now as we speak right now in the APC, there are protests going on in some states. And in the PDP, we have conflicting claims, because the weaker led faction is claiming that they are the ones recognized by INEC, and according to the report, INEC is already uploading the names of the candidates under the Wike-led faction. But let's have it in mind that the PDP constitution does not recognize anything like caretaker committee. And remember very well too that the Supreme Court actually asked the PDP to go and resolve their issues, also cancelling or nullifying the 2025 convention in Oyo State, but gave the mandate to the BOT to actually go ahead and do the needful, which we saw the Tamim Nuturaki emerging as the interim leadership of the party, also constituted their own
1: they turned back the Turaki led administration, the NWC.
0: Now, Bello, in different states, Ondo State, Benue State, Kwara State, and other states, there have been protests over the uploading of the names of those that the APC said they are the ones that actually got the nod or the approval of the National Working Committee. But in some cases, Bello, you ask yourself, if this is exactly what we were going to get, why did it take this long? Since it's almost the same thing that people protested on, and it's the same thing that is being uploaded. So why the delay all this while?
1: Parties are to receive access code June 26. Today is July 1. So if you have not received the access code, it means INEC, in their own vision, in their own mission, is not recognizing your faction. It's not as if they've not given out the access code. They've given out the access code for every political party to start uploading, and the parties have issued out nomination form to each of the successful candidates to fill, so that they can now submit together to the access code to INEC. INEC now upload on their portal. That is exactly what is happening right now. Now the contention, and we're having a contentious INEC chairman where people say he always tries his best to recognize the version that the likes of Wiki, that the likes of the federal government want him to recognize. Even because in this case, we are having a situation where when they got to court, we had a 3-2 submission coming from the Supreme Court where they nullified The convention of November 15, November 16, they all gathered, including our governor here when he was still in the PDP.
0: Sure.
1: They all gathered in Oyo State for that particular convention with local government chairman, with senator. And I saw pictures. In fact, I was one of those that was the first to actually be bringing out the news because I was calling the chairman of MICAN directly. And he was giving me the news. As Jan first picture, most people that use the picture can't picture from, but that's not the fact that called that particular convention a charade.
0: A nullity.
1: So it has no place in law. So they actually said that they should go back home and resolve their problem. And the BOT that is already existing saw that as an opportunity again to return the same Turaki-led committee that was nullified. But this time, as an interim national working committee, do they have the local standing to do that? The High Court that they are right now will decide. Now, on the other hand, we had another one that Wike also, through Anyanwu, who says that I was not nullified. I was still the national secretary. So I have the local standing to also call an extraordinary NEC meeting, and I call that. And now Abdulrahman Mohammed is the one that we were able to bring aboard to be our chairman. So now INEC recognize every candidate, including Kefas Rabshik here on the plateau, that that particular zone, that particular faction are actually producing. And I'm sure that nomination form has been given to them to fill, to return back to, again, the Abdulrahman Mohammed-led NWC, to upload on INEC portal. Because when Muhammad Haruna was asked, the spokesperson of INEC, he said for the PDP, we will recognize the one that the court said we should recognize. But the court was ambiguous because it did not mention any name. Yeah. It only said we are nullifying that particular convention that held in Ibadan. Whether that translates to the fact that Anyanwu, before that time, had already called an extraordinary meeting where they had their own NWC, whether that's what the court means, the High Court, that the case is before, will definitely decide. But so many parties, as we speak right now, are in the dark. So many parties, as I speak right now, they are looking for their black goat in the night. Because without the access code, it means that you are not even going to be on the ballot.
0: Yeah.
1: So how do you actually come out of this particular quagmire to be able to say that, yes, I will also be contesting this particular election? And the deadline for submission is July 18. Today is July 1. So we have 17 days. Tomorrow is one. So we have 18 days for this particular quagmire, for this particular conundrum. You saw the protests within the APC in Ondo yesterday. In the PDP in Lagos, you have the Adedeji Dohati and the Adetokunbo Pierce that are also not seeing themselves eye to eye because of this same problem. One faction is loyal to Bode George. One faction is used to be loyal to Obanikoro. Obanikoro has dumped the party and now is in the APC. So I don't know who they will actually call their own godfather in that particular faction. So at the end of the day, you definitely see that it will always be a nullity. It will always be an excess in futility. But Pamdun Quiz, I love it when every political party is talking about issues. I so much don't even like talking about issues that have to do with polity without talking about development. Because development is what we expect these political parties to be talking about. We also have the third largest textile industry in Africa. How many of our political parties have gone on their research? If they have a research and development unit to be able to bring to bear all these things. I saw Al-Mustafa saying, I will end insurgency in 6 months. Have you talked about the economy? Have you talked about the sociological reason why this insurgency is festering? It's not just military, even though some of us want our military to dominate everywhere, but the sociological causes of all these things, which political party have you seen that has itemized, that has documented eloquently in a paradigmatic form this particular solution that we are talking about? We used to earn $2 billion a year from textile alone. We're operating 167 textile mills all over this country. We're employing 500,000 direct people, not indirect. Direct employment from the textile industry was 500,000. And we are 200 million people. We are growing at 2% a year. So imagine if our surviving mill were still functioning. We're still flourishing. We're still blossoming. Do you know what that means? But then who is bothering to ask why this textile mills closed in the first place? Because I saw the Senate saying they will bring a bill to ban totally importation of any form of textile into our country. But our remaining survival mill, can they clutch the 200 million population? Senate wants to ban the importation of textile without reviving the ailing textile industry. Now, if every textile import stops tomorrow, who will clutch the rest of Nigeria? That is exactly the way to look at issues in a research and development form. Not just looking at it emotionally. It's very easy for us to speak, and it's easy for Nigerians to be happy because they'll say, oh, wow, we will start producing. Do we have the market? Do we have the strategy? Do we have the competence? Do we have the skills? Do we have the dexterity? Do we have the adroitness? These are questions that we must also ask before going forward. A ban does not eliminate the entire demand for that particular product. It only creates a gap. So once the gap is created, who fills the gap? Smuggling. Because definitely people must actually use that thing. The demand does not also vanish. The entire gap, we only close the door for this particular issue. Now we close our border in 2019. We reopen them in 2022. Did it stop smuggling?
2: No.
1: Smuggling only went in the dark. Smuggling only became more dangerous. Smuggling only went underground. Smuggling only went the way some people look for their goods inside the deep part of the night. Does it mean that they wouldn't find it? People with torchlight would definitely find that goat. That is the way to describe the way smuggling actually went. So while the mills were closed in the 80s, we were actually growing cuttings at 300,000 cuttings was what we were growing per year while the mills were functioning in the 80s. Today, do we have this cutting mill that will be giving the raw materials to the textile industry? Because we don't ask the question, why? Why was it closed in the first place? Did the Senate discuss that? Number one is the cutting itself, the growth of the cutting. Do we have the capacity to grow 300,000 tons of cotton per year today? Number two is power. Is anybody talking about alternatives so that at least we can have more industries that are into textile in our country? Number three is machinery. Because we were moving from the analog age to the digital, while our own machines were still obsolete. And we think that those particular machines can still be used. Number four were the porous borders, because even with these mills, we still had smuggling. Even in the 80s, we still had smuggling. Even in the 70s, we still had smuggling. Even in the 90s. So smuggling only continued. It only blossomed. It only flourished while the industries were actually closing down. Then we had policy inconsistency. Where this regime comes, it changes the man that is called the MD. That one also sees what he can get from the system, disappears, another one comes, and then it continues in that particular trajectory. And again, corruption. Because since Buhari, since Goodluck, since Yar Adua, we have pumped billions into the same industry. Over 500 billion has been expended to revive the industry. Yet the industry is still closed. Is anyone in jail?
0: Bello, I love it when you take us down history. Now, I was watching a video recently of Barack Obama and Senator John McCain when they were contesting election, and they were at different venues for their rallies. A woman stood up where John McCain was actually having a rally with the people, and she was given a microphone, and she said, "I don't like Barack Obama. I don't trust him. He is an Arab." And John McCain collected the microphone and said, no. Barack Obama is a decent man. He's a responsible family man. The only difference between me and him is that we have disagreement over national issues. but he is a responsible man. And I now saw, on the other hand, Barack Obama was also talking about issues and not the personality of John McCain.
1: That's what we're saying.
0: He said that John McCain has served this country and he deserves accolades. Now, let's bring it back here. If today, the likes of Senator Adams Oshomole, who appears like the lone voice in the wilderness,
1: alongside Ndume.
0: Ndume, speaking.
1: The one from Katsina, it was only when the meat pie and the ice cream was collected from him that he remembered that we don't have security because they didn't allow him to return. And he went to the NDC. And then he's telling Nigerians, for 3 years, we don't have security. If you had gotten your ticket...
0: How long have you been there?
1: If you had gotten your APC ticket, would you have sang like a canary?
0: Now, Bello, we asked the question this morning. How many of us can beat our chest to say that indeed, if today the name Obasanjo is mentioned, we will all agree that, yes, on this aspect, Obasanjo has done this. When Buhari is mentioned of blessed memory, on this aspect, he did this, but he didn't do this. Most people, as far as they are concerned, if they are not in the same political party, if they don't share the same tribe, if they are not from the same state, if they don't share the same religion, whatever you say, whatever you do,
1: exactly,
0: as far as they are concerned, it is bunkum.
1: Yes.
0: But then, Bello, as you ask the question, let me take us back a little. If the National Assembly wants to take us back to those days, let them go to history and ask what happened, as you asked. Dunlop Elite, we had them as Dunlop Nigeria PLC.
1: Mm-hmm.
0: They produced tires. Michelin produced tires. Now, Dunlop was shut down in 2008. Okay? Michelin was shut down in 2007. Then Volkswagen Nigeria, where is Volkswagen today? We ask the question.
1: One that in January 1975, when Yakubu some of Gowon. Us were not born, Yakubu Gowon commissioned, how much did he tell us he spent to bring the machine, to bring the expertise, to bring the logistics? And he said 2 weeks ago, I was in Kaduna and I commissioned the same.
0: Now, Bello, also we had Peugeot Automobile Nigeria. Where is Peugeot today? We also have Leyland. Where is Leyland today? We also have the Anambra Manufacturing Company, Anamco. Where's Anamco today? We also had Nigeria Textile Mill. Of course, you mentioned that one. Then we had United Nigeria Textile Limited. Where is it today? In Kaduna State.
1: Yeah.
0: We also had Asaba Textile Mill. We have Afprint Nigeria Limited, closed in 2000. Asaba Textile Mills was closed in 1990s. Then the Kano Textile Industry, the Okitipa, oil palm,
1: yes,
0: agricultural sector. Where is it today? Nigeria Paper Mill, where is it today? Wanyao Construction Company, where is it today? Daily Times, Nigeria PLC, Otibo Brewery Golding.
1: Is the foundation of every journalist in Nigeria. That Daily Times you mentioned.
0: Now,
1: where the likes of Ajose and the rest were able to bring the likes of Yakubu, Muhammad, Delegiwa, and all every journalist you can think of had one stint or the other in the 70s. In fact, if you've not bought Daily Times that morning, you are not a serious patriot as a nationalist.
0: Now, Bello, where is Leventis? Where is Nigeria Airways? Where is Kingsway, Kingsway Stores? And where is UTC Nigeria PLC? We only hear the names today. Somebody will tell you, drop me at UTC.
1: Yeah.
0: But when you go to UTC here in Jos, do you actually see what UTC used to be back then?
1: You see Tokunbo Cars.
0: When somebody say, take me to Kingsway in Jos, when they take you to that Kingsway, do you actually see what used to be of Kingsway? Yesterday we passed through
1: Bata.
0: Bata by choice.
1: Leonard's.
0: Bello, when we're passing through Dogon Cafe yesterday, we were talking about Change Nightclub.
1: Yes.
0: One of the biggest and hottest entertainment industry on the plateau then.
1: Ask Salis Abdusalam.
0: The likes of Salis Abdusalam.
1: They will tell you about the structure and the entire regiment of Change Nightclub.
0: Where is Ambassador? The viewing center in Bukuru. What is it like today? Where is Kwara Rafa? Where is New Era?
1: And go see whether check. It's the same thing that it used to be before, that the governor of Nasarawa State said he used to trek from Gengeri. This is the governor of Nasarawa State. used to trek from Gengiri
0: to go to Kwara
1: as a resident of Jos, yes, and a student of University of Jos,
0: yes,
1: to go to watch films in Kwara Afa. Mm. He told our own governor when Bokkos was attacked December 2023 when he came to visit.
0: Now, Bello, why are we bringing all this? Because this, if you ask me, were the symbols of uniting Nigerians. These were the symbols of unity. Because when you talk of Kwara Afa, you don't hear

0: we are just doing, shall I say, I don't know what kind of treatment, but the branch treatment is what we have in this part of the world, not going to the root causes to address the problems. But look, quickly, we actually want to commiserate with some of our own, because if I say one, there are more than that. First of all, we want to commiserate with one of the palace guards of the Uja of Anaguta, that's Adams. You remember the last time myself, you, People's Prof, went to the palace. The man that was seated in that red and green regalia, the security of the Uja, lost his mother in person of Ahu Asabe Sati Taru. She died, I think, day before yesterday, 28th of June, and she'll be buried on Thursday at their village in Nagohom district, just south, just not local government, that is in Amanza. So we commiserate with Adams Bala, that's the son, over this unfortunate incident. May Mama's soul rest in peace. Also, we commiserate with our friend and brother, prominent second of for him, as the in his, we pray God Almighty to grant his soul eternal rest. And also, Bello, we commiserate with our friend and brother, somebody that any day, anytime you say you need this, he will definitely not just get it done, but bring it to you at the point where you say you are. We're talking of Alpha Vincent, who lost his twins. And we commiserate with the family. He called me day before yesterday to tell me that this is what has happened to him and his wife. And we say, may God rest the soul of these innocent twins that couldn't actually come out to see their parents and also to see the world. So Alpha Vincent, your wife and the entire family and the entire Political Update family, we are standing with you morning.
1: Standing with you, and by God's grace, after the program, I'll definitely call Alpha Vincent, because he is one man that is more than a friend, is more than an ally, is more than an acquaintance. He is actually a brother. And indeed, we are all in this loss with you, Alpha Vincent. We're wearing your shoe right now. The pain, the tears, the anguish, the sorrow the family is facing right now. Just know that we are also passing through the same.
0: All right. People's Prof is in the studio with us. And People's Prof, good morning. And this is the last episode of the program for the month of June. And by God's grace, we'll be entering the month of July, which is the second half of the year 2026. Good morning, People's Prof.
2: Good morning, gentlemen, and to our listener. In fact, that's the reason why I had to even rush to studio. I was even expected to stay downstairs until the program is over. Some of the sacrifices we make for programs like this is one of the unfortunate things that happened to me this morning when I had a little mechanical accident on the way. So before I could change and ask for another car to be brought, you know, time has already been spent. But that's not to worry. As I'm talking now, I believe that the auto mechanics should be on their way to be able to address it. I couldn't have even missed the opportunity to say one or two things while we round up the month, as it were. Today is a World Social Media Day, as it were. 30th of June every year is celebrated as a World Social Media Day. And indeed, it is expected that there would be activities today across the state. I've seen some groups in different places that have already put out the notification for activities. For some of us, we're also expected to join the media aides to His Excellency, the Governor of Plateau State, to be able to mark the World Social Media Day, as it were, today. So, interestingly, but again, it calls to question the way we used, you know, platforms like that for the engagements and promotion of development in society. I watched keenly how the Defense Ministry was also talking about the fact that the media should stop also promoting activities associated with bandits, you know, terrorists and so on. But indeed, we keep cautioning that it is not just about saying that the media does not also have a role to play within that cycle, in the true sense of the word. I think if there is any time that we need to use some of this medium to be able to downgrade, to be able to denigrate, to be able to even bring to fore the sufferings of the people in the hands of some of these nihilist groups, I think this should be the right time, in the true sense of it. Section 24 of 1999 Constitution, as amended, makes clear provisions about the role of the media, the press in particular, as it were, and many others.

0: provisions into that extent. Even though, yes, we say people should not also use a platform to peddle rumors, disinformation, misinformation, and many other things that, you know, have also undermined the peace and stability of the country in the true sense of the word. Bello, imagine that in this time and age, when the lives of communities are threatened, when people's rights and justice is also taken away from them, and then they are telling you that out of over 250,000 followers that you also have on that platform, you should not also be able to share the grievances of the people. You should not be able to seek for justice for the people. You should not be able to cry for people whose rights have also been undermined.
1: Exactly.
0: Then exactly we should be able to call to question, what exactly do we want the space for? In the true sense of the word. But indeed, to the warriors out there, the social media bandits, like we always call them, they should also use days like this to think about how they have negatively utilized the social media, particularly for the purpose of monetization. Today, we've seen families out there, responsible families before the advent of social media, who eat at all will not put out their private lives on social space. But today, we see parents, we see wives and husbands quarreling on that particular platform. In fact, we even see people celebrating evil, you know, if you want to use that on that particular platform.
2: Nearly copulating in front of camera because
0: of monetization.
2: Things that their children should not even
0: see.
2: But they are even bringing it to
0: very well. Simply because we have gotten to a point where some people have found employment, you know, on that particular space. And then again, to people who would also want to expose themselves with regards to their fundamental right to dignity, should also be cautious about the use of that platform. But for government, essentially, it is about promoting activities of the public sector with regards to accountability, transparency, and so on and so forth. This is a platform where many people today will tell you, Bello Lugman, that if you want to know the progress of projects about governments, then you should be able to go there to see what is being put out there. If you want to know how many roads the government is constructing, it is expected that that should also be on that space. If you want to know how much the government has gotten from January to date in subvention in terms of statutory allocation that accrues to the state or the federation from section 162 of 1999 constitution, which is a federation account, it is expected that these are platforms to generate transparency and accountability, where people will be able to scrutinize what you are doing out there to show that, yes, these are the things that you are doing with the people's resources at the end of the day. But again, I think that largely the bottom line is that today calls for reflection. That people, whether it is the public sector, the private sector, individuals as it were, young people, old people, we've seen countries like United Kingdom who at a time were talking about putting a ban on young people from the ages of 16, below. We've seen other countries like North Korea. We've seen other countries that have also put ban, you know, on some of the utilization of these platforms as it were. But the main point is that what are we using it for at the end of the day?
1: Wow, a big question. People's Prof, I would love you to add your voice a little before we open the phone lines on the newly introduced pattern of the NYSC in Nigeria, where they'll be having 6 weeks instead of the 3 weeks in camp, and the 6 weeks have been splitted into 2 weeks phased. What's your take on that, and probably what do we intend to achieve at the end of the day?
0: Well, as somebody who has worked closely with the National Youth Service Corps, essentially, I think there are a lot of reforms that I've seen in the face of this new phase of the National Youth Service Corps that we must also be able to commend the government with regard to some of the things that I feel have been overdue, as it were. This reform started in 2025, as it were, when the government started looking at possibilities of, you know, bringing some ear of benefit, particularly with regards to the National Youth Service Corps. And according to the Honorable Minister of Youth Development, there are six core areas related to this particular reform. One of the critical areas of this reform is that henceforth, the period for camp, that's the orientation, is going to be extended from 3 weeks to 6 weeks. And what that also means is that the issues with regards to parades, the issues with regards to other daily activities, as you would want to call it, on the camp, have also been reduced to a process of providing a framework for these core members to be able to learn, be introduced and get orientation about skills, exposure to technology and so on and so forth. But it's not also going to end at the level of SAIT, in the camp. What that also means, the implication is that the SAIT, which is usually has to do with entrepreneurship training on camp, will now be extended to the entire period of 1 year, as it were. So co-members henceforth are going to be placed, particularly in terms of their primary place of assignment, on their areas of specialization, not situations where most of the times you find somebody who, for example, might have read mechanical engineering, sent to go and teach economics or mathematics, in a particular secondary school and so on and so forth. And to that extent, I think if that is followed clearly, then that is also going to contribute immensely. The second aspect of the reform is the fact that the uniformity in terms of the uniform is going to be changed henceforth. Okay, this uniform that a lot of us, Bello, you remember when you wore this uniform, it was like heaven has come down to us in the true sense of the word. Exactly. The quality of khaki in those days, when the NYSC commenced under Decree 24 of 1973, one of the basic things that people would wear with pride was the khaki, the thick khaki, as it were. But between 1973 right up to 1980, a lot of us recall, for example, that the core members as of that time were also paid a stipend of 60 naira as of that time, 1973 to 1980. By 1981, right up to the period of 83, 84, 85, the allowances for core members increased to 100 naira. And then along the line again, by 1989, right up to 1998, there were also variations in terms of payments of these allowances. It moved from 60 naira to 100 naira, from 100 naira to 200 naira, from 200 naira as of that time, right up to 1998. Then by 1999, the co-members were also receiving an allowance under the Obasanjo administration to the sum of 7,500.
2: Exactly.
0: Okay,
2: exactly.
0: 7,500, 1999.
2: And that right was money. That
0: exactly,
2: time.
0: Right up to 2007. When the Yaradua administration came on board, right from 2007, right into 2010, as it were, the administration as of that time decided to jack from 7,500 to about 9,770 naira, in the true sense of it. And yet people were seeing the value in that money as of that time.
2: Exactly.
0: From 9,000 naira, we now saw that, yes, the money has moved to a sum of about 30,000 naira. And when it got to 33,000, people were celebrating. Then in 2024, again, the government had to increase it to 77,000 naira. But a lot of questions are also coming at the wake of this reform, in the true sense of the word. Is that also going to change going further in terms of the needs of these core members? Or are organizations that will also provide these core areas in entrepreneurship development, in technical skills, in AI, for example, in media, and so on and so forth, also augment the 77,000 naira that will also be paid to core members? This is a question a lot of people are asking. The third component of this particular reform, according to them, is that at the end of the 1 year training, they are not going to go through passing out parade. It is going to be graduation
2: ceremony.
0: A ceremony. So does that also mean that for every student out there in the university, your sign out should be when you finish your NYSC at the end of the day? That's when you sign on your t-shirt that yes, actually you've been able to graduate from the university or the monotechnics or colleges of education, as the case may be at the end of the day. So again, this is also an interesting component for some of us. In fact, Bello, we have been told that in few years to come, the AI market is going to get to a point of almost $177 billion. Do we have the skills to be able to benefit from what is also going to come from that particular sector? I think part of the thing that this new NYSC reform is going to do is to expose the core members to basic skills. Even the Microsoft that we're talking about today, AI is almost taking over the space in the true sense of the day. But how many people are prepared for that market that is also coming ahead of us? Then another core part of these six aspects of this reform is the fact that Henceforth, posting is going to be based on risk assessment. Mm. Areas that will not guarantee the security of core members will have itself to suffer in terms of the absence of core members. People will be assessed and posted on the basis of these factors that we're talking about. But Bello, you and I know that the mandate of that Decree 24, as established in 1973, was to be able to promote national unity. Mm. One of the things I kept telling our core members is that when they come to Plateau State, the idea is that Emeka should be able to meet Chundung.
1: Yeah.
0: Okay? Kaneng should be able to understand Olawale, who has also come to Plateau State.
2: Exactly.
0: Then on the basis of their mixing with other core members, as it were, that is internal unity now. There should be some form of understanding the culture and affiliation of the people. And I shared a story with them about the core member who came from Lagos. That time, I live around the Secretariat Junction. And I noticed that the person from NTA stopped a bus and he started running towards that particular bus. Mm. And the conductor in that bus said, "Malan kana so kakashe kankane, take it easy." And automatically I knew that that core member came from Lagos.
1: Yeah. Sure.
0: Because the environment he came from is not the same thing here.
2: Exactly.
0: But over time, I'm sure that he must have also learned that the nature in which societies within the country exist in terms of their social life is not the same.
2: Yeah.
0: So this is one of the reasons why they are also saying that risk assessment will be carried out. There are people who, for example, have gone to nursery school in their own state, okay, primary school in their state, secondary school in their state, tertiary institution also in their own state, and then they are also serving in their own state. And these are categories that we must also be able to manage in terms of our risk management. Do we also allow them to serve in that same state, in the true sense of the word,
1: or
0: at least expose them to other states where the risk is also minimal? These are the things that most people have asked and said in the times and lives of the Ngawan, the former head of state of Nigeria. He should be able to see this reform coming to action in the true sense of the word. But the question I would also want to ask is that, where is the position of the amendment of the current laws in the true sense of the word? Because this is not Uhuru yet. It's not something
1: an amendment.
0: These reforms were suggestions at the Federal Executive Council meeting, as it were. It is going to go through legislation. And I expect that the federal government should look at possibilities of areas where it will require the law. But law likely, the likes of you, the likes of Pam Dunquis, the likes of David King, the likes of Samson O'Malley may also be busy in terms of providing the technical knowledge in terms of mass media for those of them who are in journalism and mass media, as it were. These are critical areas. Then it will also provide an opportunity, a green flag, that federal government should also improve in terms of services, in terms of employment opportunities, in terms of private sector involvement in providing employment for these young people, in terms of even the welfare of these persons on camp. Because if you are extending from 3 weeks to 6 weeks, it also means that you have to make the camps habitable for these people. I have gone to other camps across the country. Kudos to Plateau State. At the time that distinguished Senator Jonah David Jang was the governor of Plateau State, as of that time, the Jakatai orientation camp on your way to Mambu was said to be one of the best across the country in the true sense of the word. I read a book published by Barrister Nankin Bagudu, as it were, when he was the then Minister of Youths and Sport, and how that man was always in that bush under the directive of the governor to ensure that the feasibility studies, the activities, the foundation, the construction of that place did see the light of the day at the end of the day. And I remember the chunk of commitments that a lot of people made as of that time. But today, because of insecurity, we were told, I have also gone to the Doi-Do orientation, temporary orientation camp severally, even in the last, this current batch B, you know, stream 2, that is also serving. I was at that particular camp, as it were. And I expect that, yes, we should be able to see other states, even Plateau State, complete maybe certain renovations of that particular camp, provide security for people on that camp, and then move the core members there. What that also means is that we should also be able to see workshops for the Said that we're talking about, Bello Lugman. We should be able to see those particular provisions put on ground where the youths that will be serving us of that time will not also be exposed only to theory or how to make Vaseline or how to make pomade, you know, at the end of the day, or how to make candles. Let us have new areas of innovations that will certainly contribute towards building that foundation for them going further. We've seen people like Dr. Fish, for instance, who have also benefited in terms of NYSC. There are many of them in Plateau State today that have said they will not go back, and they are building multi-million naira businesses here on the Plateau in the true sense of the word. So I think, yes, it's a good reform, but it should not also end in the words of the mouth. Let us see action at the end of the day, so that the unity that we so desire will also be fast-tracked by this new innovation, as it were.
1: Thank you so very much, People's Prof. Even though the time was so short, but then you were able to actually dive deep into the issues and was able to bring out and make some sense and add some flesh to what we actually discussed earlier. And of course, the Federal Executive Council has directed the Attorney General, just to buttress your point on the Act, amendment of the Act, to work with the Federal Ministry of Youth Development to amend the NYSC Act and its regulations to give legal backing to the approved changes. Now, it's not going to be a military man heading the NYC, but rather a civilian.
0: But the military will still be there to provide security. And I think it's also a good innovation, but we should not also abuse it.
1: Sure.
0: You know, because the discipline in the military is not the same the discipline in the civilian.
1: Yeah,
0: if we politicize that particular sector, then we are going to go back to square one.
1: All right. We open the phone lines for you to add your voice, 08064641536 and 08029710202 are for calls and text messages respectively. And quickly, Bello, People's Prof, if you look behind there at that angle, you will see water, bottle water in
2: and
1: a bag.
2: Life.
1: That's the gift from our friend Kingsley Nyamu Goam from Jebuco Filling Station. He said that when we talk on this platform, he wonder how we get the energy from, and he said he doesn't have silver or gold, but this is a little water for us to always wet down our throats whenever we speak on this platform. So Kingsley, thank you so very much, and the message has been delivered. We appreciate
0: you. Thank you, Kingsley.
2: Thank you very much, Kingsley.
0: Bringing water during rainy season is to also compliment the fact that men are in position of God to do the things he has asked them to do.
2: Exactly.
1: All right. Let's pick the first call. Hello, good morning.
3: Good morning, sir.
1: Morning, your name and location, please.
3: My name is Texas Pitches from Gokubaro.
1: Go ahead, you have just 30 seconds.
3: Okay. Prof, you're welcome, sir.
0: Good morning, sir.
3: That's why I was emphasized on practical in the university. Because, like us, where we are hand up people, sometimes, like, I have a comment. So when I was teaching, he was telling me that I don't understand this because it's mathematics. But he went to the university. As the name apply university, you should be learning universal language.
0: Exactly, exactly.
3: Like learning math. That is why, when he said that, I remember when people always say that mechanical engineering don't know how to fix the motor battery. That's why. So now I'm still emphasizing on teaching practical in the university.
1: Thank you so very much. We really appreciate you, Bello.
2: All right. We have messages upon messages. Let's start from the top. Mr. Lashadio Lasco Furniture. Good morning, Mr. BMP. Mr. Comrade Luka Pampi. Keep the good work going. It will take Nigeria many years before coming close to other countries, because Nigeria is far behind other countries. Only government cannot fight insecurity. Nigeria say something and stop supplying bandits what they need. Nigeria should use social media for positive, not for freak and rumors. Let's continue to live together in peace. From Malafa, Ola Shadi, Alaska Furniture. Good morning, Bello, PDK, and the People's Professor. I appreciate your accurate analysis, Bello. I wish to state here that any person or group of that clamoring for financial autonomy for the local government must be an enemy to primary school teachers and local government pensioners, especially in Plateau State, because they are always paid before the month end, not like during La Long regime. Emmanuel is in Equa staff. Morning, Mr. BMP. What is happening to the PDP's indiscipline and self-destruction? For the first lady to advise Nigerians to sell maize and kulikuli, my question is, how many of our politicians patronize these businesses, and how much kulikuli will Nigerians sell to be able to purchase ordinary councillorship form? Talk more of presidential ticket. ABC government should address the issue of insecurity, and hardship when I pay the labor of our heroes past will not be in vain. I don't miss in Bauchi Road. And good morning, Nigerian. Lack of transparent accountability that bring Nigeria in this problem of insecurity. That hero is in Keystone Bank. Good morning, United
4: Nations Peace Ambassador, Mr. PDK and People's Professor. Nigerians are suffering from government and fuel dealers. When fuel goes up, everything goes high. When the price is down, nothing comes down. What benefit Nigerians have during the Israel, US, and Iran war from Sulis in Lasisi? Let me reiterate what I said yesterday, that immediately we're told that the US and Iran war had started and the Strait of Hormuz, where most of these particular things were actually moved around from, were shut down or was shut down. We saw an immediate jacking up of prices from 800 naira to 1300 naira, and they said because the price in the international market had gone up even up to 110, and we said yes, fine, since most of you have said that you bring in your product, including Dangote, the refined product, you bring in the diesel and you bring in the crude, or rather, that you use for the production from all these places. So we kept quiet. Now Pablo Quiz, these were old stocks that they increased immediately.
1: Now
4: that the price in the international market moved

0: much we can take. And Hassan Garba, we continue to appreciate your prayers every morning that you send to us. We don't take it for granted. We are always encouraged and motivated with these prayers. May God continue to bless you. And on behalf of every other person that made this first half of the year very successful, let's do it again in the next half of the year, which is going to be the shaping of 2027. That's where we start the process of choosing who become our leader. So have it in mind.
1: If you think seven months away,
0: so if you think that 4,000 is what you need, then collect it and stop lamenting. But if you feel that you have more dignity than that, then do the needful going into 2027. Peniel, thank you for being there. And David Friday, thank you for producing us. Ayuba Jato, thank you for always being there. See you tomorrow. Bye bye.

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3: It's 12 o'clock. Nigeria is the only country we have Let's Avoid Act that could destabilize the nation. Remember, we are one big family. I am Gift Azamu with the news. First, out of stories. President Bola Tinubu approves 27 road projects worth 3.9 trillion naira across 15 states. Federal government unveils community food bank for Northwest. APC governors resolve to solve problems and challenges facing country's democratic space. On the foreign scene, West African deportees sue over U.S. third country expulsions to Ghana. In sport news, you will hear that Nigerian striker completes a move to Bulgarian club Portiv Plovdiv. Please stay tuned for details of these and other stories. President Bola Tinubu has approved 27 road projects valued at over 3.9 trillion naira across 15 states as part of the federal government's drive to improve road infrastructure nationwide. Minister of Works David Umahi disclosed this while briefing journalists after the Federal Executive Council meeting held at the Presidential Villa, Abuja. According to the minister, the approved projects span Adamawa, Benue, Cross River, Ebonyi, Ekiti, Kogi, Kwara, Lagos, Niger, Ondo, Osun, Oyo, Plateau, Taraba, and Yobe State. David Umahi said the council approved the reward of the 409-kilometer dual carriageway project in Niger State under the tax credit scheme to businessman Aliko Dangote at a cost of 1.8 trillion naira. The federal government has inaugurated the National Community Food Bank Program for the Northwest region to combat malnutrition and food insecurity. The First Lady Olurunmi Tinubu said this at the inauguration of the program in Hadejia, Jigawa State. She said that the program was part of a deliberate response to food insecurity and malnutrition among vulnerable households in Nigeria. The First Lady said the program will ensure that vulnerable children under the age of six, pregnant women, and lactating mothers have access to nutritious food. The federal government, United Nations Women and Development Partners have identified traditional, religious, and community leaders as critical drivers of efforts to prevent gender-based violence and transform harmful social norms across Nigeria and West Africa. The position was reaffirmed at the close out of the Leadership Engagement Advocacy and Prevention Project, a Ford Foundation-supported initiative implemented by UN Women from 2023 to 2026, which focused on mobilizing male leaders as champions of gender-based violence prevention and gender equality. In a keynote address, the Minister of Women Affairs and Social Development, Imam Ibrahim, said traditional and cultural leaders remain indispensable in mentoring boys and redefining masculinity in ways that reject violence and promote respect for women and girls. The All Progressives Congress Governors under the aegis of Progressives Governors Forum has resolved to work towards solving the problems and challenges facing the country's democratic space. Governor Hope Uzodinma of Imo State and chairman of the forum said the resolution was reached at the forum's meeting, which ended in Abuja. Hope Uzodinma, while addressing newsmen at the end of the meeting, said that governors also resolved to work to ensure that Nigerians were better off. He said that the meeting reviewed the outcome of the party's primaries across the federation, the recent Ekiti governorship election, and various by-elections in which the APC came out in flying colors. Kaduna State High Court declined the bail application filed by former Kaduna State Governor Nasir El-Rufai, holding that the application lacked merit. The trial judge, Justice Darius Kobo, ruled that the former governor failed to place sufficient material before the court to warrant the exercise of his discretion in his favor. Nasir El-Rufai is standing trial on a 9-count charge bordering on alleged abuse of office and related offenses instituted against the former governor by the Independent Corrupt Practices and Other Related Offenses Commission. The court proceedings were conducted in the absence of the defendant, who was not physically present when the ruling on his bail application was delivered. Troops of Operation Hardin K have rescued 10 National Examinations Council candidates and teachers abducted during a terrorist attack on a secondary school in Lasa community, Asikira, Oba local government area of Borno State. Similarly, the Oyo State Police Command separately rescued 2 abducted children and smashed a kidnapping syndicate in the Ipara Axis. Acting Military Information Officer of Operation Hardin K, Captain Mohammed Goni, disclosed in a statement, said the terrorists opened fire, killing a teacher and abducting an unspecified number of students and teachers. According to Mohammed Goni, troops made contact with the terrorists around Dagu and in the ensuing firefight rescued 10 victims unharmed. He said they were receiving care, adding that 7 motorcycles used in the attack were captured. The Nigeria Democratic Congress has filed a notice of appeal and a motion for a stay of execution of the judgment of a federal high court in Lokoja, Kogi State, which nullified its registration by the Independent National Electoral Commission. National Publicity Secretary of the party, OSA Director, confirmed the development just as the Obedient Movement accused the federal government and the judiciary of plotting to frustrate the opposition ahead of next year's general election. The Federal High Court in Lokoja had ordered the reversal of NDC's registration following a suit challenging its recognition by INEC. The judgment has sparked concerns within the party, particularly its political activities ahead of the 2027 election gathered momentum. The Katsina State Police Command has arrested a 23-year-old housewife for allegedly attempting to kill her husband. The command spokesman, DSP Abubakar Sadiq Aliu, disclosed this in a statement in Katsina. Abubakar Sadiq Aliu said the incident was reported at the Central Market Police Division by the victim, Jamilu Ibrahim. He said Ibrahim reported that while he was asleep, his wife allegedly attacked him with a knife in an attempt to slit his throat. According to the police spokesman, the victim sustained a deep cut on the neck and was immediately rushed to a hospital where he is responding to treatment.
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3: Lawyers filed a suit against Ghana at West African Stop Human Rights Court on behalf of deportees sent there under the United States Third Country Deportation Policies. as part of a sweeping crackdown on immigration. U.S. President Donald Trump has expanded the categories of people targeted for deportation, including those with legal protections, in cases where Washington is barred from sending people home after U.S. judges found they likely face torture or persecution. For example, it has sent deportees to third countries such as Ghana. China's permanent representative to the United Nations, Ambassador Fu Kong, has called for a genuine and lasting ceasefire in Gaza during a speech at a Security Council meeting on the Palestinian question. Fu Kong called upon all relevant parties, especially Israel, to fully abide by the ceasefire agreement. Miss Universe Nigeria Chidima Adesina is reportedly facing possible deportation from South Africa due to allegations that she is residing in Cape Town without a valid immigration status. The beauty queen was located in the Summer Greens area of Cape Town and later appeared before the Cape Town Regional Court on June 9th regarding her alleged unlawful stay in the country. She was reportedly released on warning, with her next court appearance scheduled for July. The latest development adds another chapter to the controversy that first brought Chidima Adesina into the spotlight during the 2024 Miss South Africa pageant, with questions were raised about her citizenship and identity document. Bulgarian First League club Potev Plovdiv have announced the signing of Nigerian striker Chidera Okoh from Greek side Asteras Aktor ahead of the 2026-2027 season. The Yellow and Blacks confirmed the transfer on their official website, with the 23-year-old becoming the club's latest addition as they continue preparations for the new campaign. Chidera Okoh joins Potev after a two-year spell with Asterias Aktor, where he featured for both the senior team and the reserves. Brazil coach Carlo Ancelotti disclosed that he benched Neymar from the 2-1 FIFA World Cup 2026 win over Japan as a tactical precaution. Speaking to host broadcasters after the game, Carlo Ancelotti said he had intended to bring Neymar on in the second half, but chose to preserve him because the scores were level. Reflecting on the match, he expressed respect for Japan's performance and explained why he did not celebrate immediately after the win. To end the news, a recap of the major headlines. President Bola Tinubu has approved 27 road projects valued at over 3.9 trillion naira across 15 states as part of the federal government's drive to improve road infrastructure nationwide. The federal government has inaugurated the National Community Food Bank Program for the Northwest region to combat malnutrition and food insecurity. The All Progressives Congress Governors under the Aegis of Progressives Governors Forum has resolved to work towards solving the problems and challenges facing the country's democratic space. On the foreign scene, we brought you a report that lawyers filed a suit against Ghana at West Africa's top human rights court on behalf of deportees sent there under the United States third country deportation policies. In sport news, you heard that Bulgarian First League club Potev Plovdiv have announced the signing of Nigerian striker Chidera Okoh from Greek side Asteras Aktor ahead of the 2026-2027 season. The news was edited by Ashe Olu Ashki and produced by David Friday. I am Gift Azamu. You can follow us on our social media platforms at Just 937 Rhythm, Instagram, X, and Facebook. Nigeria is the only country we have, let's avoid act, that could destabilize the nation. Remember, we are one big family. Good afternoon and many thanks for listening.
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1: Although no case of Ebola has been reported in Nigeria, we must remain observant following the outbreak of the disease in Central Africa. 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
5: The time is 2 o'clock. I am Gift Azamo. Here are the stories we're following. The Federal High Court in Abuja admitted Omoyele Sowore, the presidential candidate of African Action Congress, to a 200 million naira bail with two sureties. Justice Mohammed Umar, in a ruling on Omoyele Sowore's application for stay of evacuation of the order for his bail revocation, directed that one of the sureties must be a traditional ruler from his community. Justice Umar held that the surety must have a landed property in Abuja and also be verified by the prosecution. Ordered Omoyele Sowore to also deposit his international passport with Deputy Chief Registrar of the court. First Lady Senator Olurunmi Tinubu has defended her recent remarks about small-scale businesses, clarifying that the federal government's economic empowerment program is designed to support a wide range of petty traders and not only akara sellers. She made the clarification at the Emir of Hadejia's Palace in Jigawa State. Her comments followed widespread criticism on social media after she previously referenced businesses such as akara, roasted corn, and kulikuli while discussing government support for small enterprises. Responding to the backlash, the First Lady said the empowerment initiative covers traders dealing in tomatoes, peppers, vegetables, roasted plantain, and other small businesses. The third batch of Nigerians evacuated from South Africa have arrived in Lagos following weeks of anti-immigration protests and xenophobic tensions in the country. The evacuees arrived aboard an Air Peace aircraft which landed at the cargo terminal Ikeja today. On the foreign scene, the ceasefire agreement between Tehran and Washington stipulates that Iran will make arrangements using its best efforts to ensure the safe passage of commercial vessels in the Strait of Hormuz, the vital waterway through which a fifth of the world's oil and liquefied natural gas supplies travel. The strait has been effectively closed by Iran since the U.S. and Israel launched their joint attacks on the country in late February. Ensuring unobstructed transit through the waterway was Iran's main concern to the U.S. in ceasefire negotiations. In entertainment news, actress Khaled Gomez has spoken out about public perception, saying that being a good person does not guarantee others will see you accurately. In an Instagram post, Khaled Gomez said people often form opinions based on personal biases rather than fact. She noted that some individuals deliberately damage a person's image out of frustration when they fail to control or manipulate them. Finally, in sport news, coach of the Moroccan national football team, Mohamed Wahbi, said his team had earned respect after Morocco edged the Netherlands 2-3 on penalty shootout in their round 32 clash. The Africans came out top in the penalty shootout after a 1-1 draw in Monterrey, Mexico, setting up a round of 16 clash against co-host Canada. Speaking after the game, Morocco coach Mohamed Wahbi said his team has done enough on the pitch to earn respect. And those are the stories we're following. Nigeria is the only country we have. Let's avoid acts that could destabilize the nation. Remember, we are one big family. Good afternoon.

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0: the hit song of the world.
1: Although no case of Ebola has been reported in Nigeria, we must remain observant following the outbreak of the disease in Central Africa. Ebola is a serious illness that can spread through direct contact with the bodily fluids of an infected person. 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

0: 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Just so there is no confusion.
1: And this a Soundboy killer. He might be number one killer. Kill you with his sweet, sweet rhythm.
0: 93.7.
1: He shake it from the north and he shake it from the south. Some boy, this a match up the place. Well, hear this, original, strictly original music in the place to keep the place rocking alive. Number one factor.
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2: At the start, when DJ Half is on the spin table. So what we're waiting for, DJ Half, let's get a party started. The Dazzling Radio King says so, Bobby Dazzler.
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And just like that, we've made it through the first half of the year, people of God. So how are those New Year resolutions going so far? Are you still on track, or you know, you're just adjusting as you go? Either way, we're here, we're standing, and of course we keep moving forward. We can do this, my people. Yes, we can. So welcome to the afternoon drive on Rhythm 93.7 FM Jazz. I will be keeping you company from now until 5 p.m. with good music and great vibes. 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My name is Reshi, also known as the Radio Boss Baby, and in the studio with me is the one and only DJ Hav. And of course, we keep us company with great music on the show. Another policy here is let's talk more music. 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

0: 911.
1: 911. Okay, so Red is like fire or something. Okay, welcome to the show. How are you doing today?
0: I'm good. How are you good too?
1: What did you say?
0: I said I'm good. Hope you're good too.
1: I am good. I am fine. You know, I before coming here this afternoon, I had to go fry akara by the weekend. But I am fine. So before you introduce yourself, let's play a little game. Are you ready?
0: Okay,
1: so all you have to do is just repeat after me. What did I say?
0: Repeat after you.
1: Green.
0: Green.
1: Red.
0: Red.
1: Blue.
0: Blue.
1: What is the color of the grass?
0: Green.
1: I love the fact that you always fail this game. What was it? What did I say from the beginning? Repeat after me. I didn't ask what the color of the grass is. Okay, so first thing first, tell us about yourself, everything we need to know. Who is Remedy Boy?
0: Okay, I'm Remedy to your soul, Remedy Boy, upcoming artist in Jos, Plateau State. My name is Victor Sati Bunyomo.
1: Wait, though, is that your uncle outside? Wait, so all of that for our family now want you to sing. I beg, can I join the family?
0: Yes.
1: I can also sing as well.
0: Yes, ma'am.
1: So yeah, carry on.
0: Yeah. Okay, I started music back then, 2019, but was not serious like that.
1: Okay.
0: Before 2023 came back fully.
1: Okay.
0: So now I'm with the team, Diplo Music, Rolling Promotions, and just kicking off the first song. Which is 911 featuring Eason.
1: Calm down, Fez. We are getting there, bro. Calm down. So why music? I mean, there's football. What do? You dance, right? So many girl, talent. So why music?
0: Okay, I was a footballer.
1: Oh.
0: Before.
1: Music. Okay.
0: Okay. So on the way, my brother is a music fan, big music fan, and I was also a music fan of G-Tabs. So I listened to indigenous music a lot back then. So there was a day I freestyled G-Tabs' song to my brother, and he thought it was mine. So that's that way it started. He started putting pressure, I should go on starting music, giving me all the money for beats, but I was using it for my different life, buying boots, doing my stuff.
1: Okay.
0: Yeah, so he died 2019.
1: Ouch.
0: Yeah, the
1: Sorry
0: same year I
1: that.
0: Started. So he was the reason I started music fully.
1: Okay, so would you say your brother is your inspiration?
0: Yes, my late brother.
1: Okay.
0: It's my inspiration. Number one inspiration.
1: Okay, so talking about your new single 911, walk me, through the whole process. How did it start? Why the title 911?
0: I recorded the song. The night I recorded the song, I posted on my status. And then my guy is somewhere, bro. He was kind of like, bro, I love this record, let's do something. And then that same night, he made sure that we left home to the studio around, I think it was 1 o'clock, 1 p.m. midnight. So after the recording the song, we didn't even have title, but kind of like the word emergency and what I meant about the song. So instead of titling the song Emergency, I just wanted to be 911, something creative done. So I don't know if
1: you there like an emergency in your life right now, like do you need help? Oh, what kind of help?
0: Yeah. Emotionally.
1: Hey. In this economy.
0: Yeah.
1: Really?
0: Yes.
1: Okay. So before we let's just listen to the song. We'll be right back. Please stay with us.
0: Okay.

0: it must flood the road. Then if you go all the way, you see you reach after Dadinkoa, after Zarumaganda, you begin to see that the road is having problems opening in different because the water has no place to enter. All the way, if you still go, you go after building materials, and you see that the road is even terrible because they didn't even do as much as what was done initially from this portion of this thing. The road design was compromised badly. So if we are going to solve this problem, somebody should review that contract and get people the right things to be done. There were drainages by the side, yes, but they did not provide openings for water to enter. In the few places where they provided opening, because they didn't put the last layer of the tar, the water cannot naturally now get at par with the openings and find their way out naturally.
1: Now, Mr. Ode, it's so bad right now that what the report we're getting is that students in that, there's a particular private school that is there, it just immediately after, if you're going towards Dadinkoa, immediately after Miango Junction, there's this particular private school that we hear that the students, they are stuck in there now. They can't come out because of the flooding at that part of the road. That's the other layer of information. So I think the authorities need to go there, and if they are listening, I hope they're not close from work. Whether I'm Minister of Environment, Minister of Works, wherever they are, this is a public service program.
0: Even also, the Commissioner for Works, those who are connected with it, let them go and study why the road is malfunctioning whenever there is rain.
1: That's right.
0: Yes, but because right that means the road cannot function.
1: There's an emergency situation along Miango Junction towards that.
0: The road cannot function in the rainy season.
1: Yes.
0: So they have to explain, was it meant for only dry season?
1: But before they explain, now, something needs to be done.
0: Let them go there and study the defects.
1: Yes.
0: What are the things that are lacking?
1: And provide some rescue for people who need some bit of rescue. I think that is very, very important. All right, it's a press conference. It's a 6:15. Let's hear you. 0064-64-1536. 0864-64-1536. Good evening. What's your name? Where are you calling from?
2: Yes, thank you very much. Can you hear me, sir?
1: I can't hear you. What's your name? Where are you calling from?
2: This is Benedict calling from Tengele.
1: Okay, Benedict, go ahead with your phone, please.
2: Yes, thank you very, very much, Mr. Samson O'Malley and Okandu, for bringing up the point of the destruction Nigerians are suffering, you know, in the face of a corrupt, very, very corrupt society. You see, when the state of Mons was said it had been blocked, you see, the petroleum market has increased in the NNPC and Dangote. They quickly skyrocketed the price of the pump price of petroleum products in Nigeria. But I want to say this sincerely, my brother. I don't know if somebody can disagree with me on this, but this is my thought. The issue of Iran and USA and Israel on the Strait of Hormuz is supposed not to affect Nigeria. Only the fact that we have oil in this country, we have refinery in this country. So for that particular fact, for that particular reason of the Strait of Hormuz or war in the Middle East, shouldn't even affect the market, the purpose of petroleum in Nigeria in the first place.
1: Okay, sir.
2: Yes, let us just be honest.
1: Okay.
2: Yes. And again, now that they don't have any excuse, please, for the sake of God, for the sake of God Almighty, somebody should tell me, explain to me again, now that I am, why is it that you're still buying for over 1,000 naira for a liter of fuel? Honestly, why is it so? And why is it that nobody, only you that said something about it? See, I listen to so many radio programs, but it is only you that said it. This country is deeply in shit.
1: Let's watch our language. Benedict is not happy this evening, but we still need to control our emotions. He's not the only
0: Nigerian who is not happy.
1: Yes.
0: Apart from the petrol situation, which is regrettable, there are other ugly situations that Nigerians are contending with.
1: Mm.
0: You know, there is poverty, there is severe hunger, and the rest.
1: Mm.
0: You can see when the wife of the president herself could not begin to think of the economics of kose frying and masa production.
1: Mm.
0: You see that the country is in a state of sadness.
1: Mm.
0: That is why she started propounding this Accra and masa theories.
1: I invited you to have Accra and maize yesterday with me. You declined.
0: I can't allow you to remit Inubumi. No, I can't allow you to do that. You can't remit Inubumi.
1: That's a very unfair statement to make.
0: No.
1: That is not gracious statement.
0: You cannot remit Inubumi.
1: No, don't say that.
0: Okay, I'll don't say.

0: that, how can the first lady give this to give propound setting this thing out, you know, just speaking as to what the and then because of as I repeat, like, because of our extreme nature, you just now you are look at what you are doing. Very soon people will now start seeing what you are saying. You are a policymaker. How can you say no remitting? It's not
1: does it not make sense for you?
0: It's not making any sense. Don't put ideas in the minds of people that are not proper. Suddenly now everybody now starts saying no remitting. It's not fair.
2: Okay.
0: It's not fair.
2: Okay.
0: I invited you, I gave you the honors, even said, well, let's go. You allowed me to go and take Kose and Maze yesterday. It's not good.
3: Good evening, Mr. Normale.
0: Good evening, sir. How are you, sir?
3: Thank you very much. And good evening, my big brother Ote. Yes, I'm Sergeant from Gadas, you as usual.
0: Okay, Sergeant.
3: Thank you very much. Yes, the letter or letter council that came up in the presidency, that's normal. Nothing will come out. We see so many things that has been, as usual, during Buhari. Something that is even more than this one has been in existence during President Buhari, late President Buhari. And that is why I always said, I will see that since President Tinubu refused to probe Buhari in all the corruption that took place in the Atlantic, nothing Tinubu will do. Whatever corruption existed.
0: Okay. Nothing. Don't be pessimistic, gentle.
3: Probe this man. That's so involved in corruption. So nothing it will see to on this letter or this letter council that is under his very chief of staff.
0: Let's hope.
3: God bless you all.
0: Okay, gentle. Let's hope he can do something, right? Let's not be too pessimistic. Let's hope something can still be done. Hello, good evening.
3: Good evening.
0: Yes, sir.
3: Yeah. I'm calling from the terminal.
0: What's your name?
3: My name is John.
0: Your name is John.
3: Thank you for this program.
0: Okay.
3: I just passed through this UTC by British to UTC and Kasako Junction.
0: Yes.
3: And I just noticed that the damn little bridge there is overflowed.
0: Wow.
3: Water is overflowing. I don't know what caused it, but the time is not taking that thing to fall.
0: Which of the bridge? Which of the bridge, sir?
3: Between UTC, you know UTC?
0: Yes.
3: From okay. UTC to UTC, that bypass.
0: Okay.
3: Yes,
0: okay.
3: There's a bridge here.
0: Thank you for this. People should be wary now. There's a flooding alert now in Jos. That's what evening. It appears this rain that just came down in torrents. Was it very heavy? DJ Half was really very heavy, right? So because we've been in the
1: studio, you don't even know rain is falling outside,
0: and we are getting pictures, we are getting calls that this whole city is literally flooded right now. So people need to be very careful where they are and where they need to be right now. Hello, good evening.
4: Good evening, Samson.
0: Yeah, good evening, Madam Queen.
4: Madam Queen calling from Abuja.
0: Yes, please.
4: It's a good evening,
1: Madam Queen. How are you?
4: I'm great. If you, Santi, it's like any day you don't find me the trouble, you will not be happy.
1: Thank you, madam. Thank you.
0: He doesn't have trouble.
1: Thank you,
0: so
1: madam.
0: I'm not looking for his trouble.
1: You know?
4: You always like yesterday, you were telling him that when you mentioned about this issue of APC something, and you're saying that
1: thank you.
4: You're talking for him.
1: Yes.
4: You see, this is your program. It's one of the program that is not a comedy program, but when listening to two of you, you laugh a lot. My husband was listening to the program on Friday, thinking that you people used to have the program on Friday.
0: We need sponsors.
4: I just want to appreciate what you people are doing. You are making us laugh and you are telling us what is happening, and we are grateful for that. That is just what I want to say.
0: Thank you very much, Madam Queen.
1: Thank you, Madam Queen.
0: Thank you so much. You have been one woman who has been also very...
1: You are a queen who is also kingly.
0: Even though you are siding Ode, you are always siding.
1: But it's not siding me. No, she's been an unbiased judge.
0: Yes. Why would you say she's unbiased? when she suddenly has turned to your advocate.
1: No, it's not by advocate. I mean, what you are doing to me is obvious now.
0: What am I doing to you? Uh-huh. I have never done anything to you. Or do you have trouble?
1: Yesterday I told you that in Africa.
0: Let's go and eat.
1: I told you yesterday.
0: You refused.
1: That in Africa,
0: they offer you something.
1: The menu list for dinner does not include masara and kose.
0: You
1: are bringing these pizza things that they feed people during wartime. Yeah.
0: Mr. Odi. Hello. Good evening.
2: Hello. Good evening, Samson.
0: Good evening, sir. How are you, sir?
2: Thank you very much. My name is Kaka. I'm calling from Hoku.
0: Okay, Kaka, go ahead.
2: Okande, good evening. So, something, you have nothing to invite Okande. It's only a crown.
1: Can you imagine?
0: That's what I can offer. That's what I have, and that's what I can offer, sir.
2: Are you sure that's what you have?
1: Oh.
0: I can offer to him. Guess what? That's what I have. That last night I wanted to offer to you and rejected it.
2: Okay, somebody refused to follow the invitation.
1: Thank you.
2: So get something better for him, please.
0: Okay.
2: Next time.
0: All right. As the economy improves.
2: This issue of plateau state, this issue of death on the plateau, our politicians, they always like being politically correct in whatever they do. They will never come up with a structure, something that will support the policy. They will just jump into it. Look during the era. Before he get into it, he make sure he drop all those vehicles and the containers where they would station them. And it was successful. But this one, you come up with an emergency policy, nothing on ground. Now look at the flooding that is happening. So it's very unfortunate.
0: All right.
2: And the issue of Bajavi and Nila and others, we leave that to you people. Thank you very much.
0: Okay. Thank you for us. Thank you so much. Don't leave it to us. Leave it to the presidency. Let them carry their cross. It's not us. Last call on the show. Hello, good evening.
5: Good evening, Samson. This is Dave here in church.
0: Okay, Dave, how are you?
5: Yes, I'm very good. I'm always fine.
0: All right, that's good to know.
5: I just call to appreciate your effort and for your great contributions to the growth and development of this country.
0: Thank you, sir.
5: You look like small things you guys are doing, Candy and your team. It's a great thing you're doing. I just want to comment today.
0: Thank you very much.
5: God bless us. God bless our state. God bless our nation.
0: Thank you very much, Dave. Thank you so much, Dave. And that's much we can take on the show today. Just some alerts, some flood alerts within just Metropolis that most of the city, based on the reports we're getting, is being threatened by some surging waters. So we need to be careful. I need to be alert.
1: You have rain boots. We need to go there to you and see for ourselves.
0: Let's go.
1: Provide us rain boots.
0: Okay, I will.
1: Yes.
0: Let us get. But I want to invite you to watch Kodovu and Norway first in my office. I hope you're not rejecting that one.
1: We'll go and divert the flood first. We'll rescue the situation.
0: I'm willing. I won't reject you. I gave you something yesterday, rejected. I'm not rejecting.
1: I told you don't remit Tinubu me.
0: On that note, we will see you tomorrow. Bye bye.

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3: It's 6 o'clock. Nigeria is still a country. We have lots of void act that could destabilize the nation. Remember, we are one big family. I am Gift Azamo with the news. First, out of stories. Chief of Army Staff Lieutenant General Waidi Shuaibu reiterates commitment in prioritizing troops' welfare. Federal government engages South African authorities over safety of Nigerians. Katsina State government launches cervical cancer screening for 500 women. On the foreign scene, earthquake destroys Venezuela's healthcare facilities. In sport news, you will hear that Justin Madugu eyes successful title defense with Super Falcons. Please stay tuned for details of these and other stories. The Chief of Army Staff, Lieutenant General Waidi Shuaibu, has reiterated the federal government's commitment to ensuring the welfare of military personnel, especially retired soldiers, are prioritized. According to the Army Chief, prioritizing the welfare of officers and men of the Nigerian Army will boost troops' morale and operational effectiveness. Lieutenant General Waidi Shuaibu made the commitment at the commissioning of the affordable home ownership option for all soldiers at Maxwell Kobe Cantonment, Rokuba, near Jos.
4: It is worth emphasizing that welfare remains one of the foundational pillars of my command philosophy. The Nigerian Army can only fulfill its constitutional responsibility. Its personnel are well motivated, properly equipped, and adequately cared for. 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
4: 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Let this home serve as a symbol of stability, hope, and reward for dedicated service. Let me assure all soldiers and your families that the Nigerian Army will continue to pursue programs and initiatives that improve your quality of life during and after service.
3: He said troops who sustained permanent injuries during service will be prioritized in the scheme, as he commended President Bola Tinubu for his support.
4: 5% of these housing units have been reserved for soldiers whose career have been either cut short or they are badly wounded in action. Hence, they need to leave service to recuperate. 5% of those houses are devoted to them for their service this mission. I want to specifically thank His Excellency, President and Commander-in-Chief of the Armed Forces of the Federal Republic of Nigeria, President Bola Ahmed Tinubu, for his unflinching support and strategic guidance to the Nigerian Army. His timely interventions have endured and have also ensured that most of our strategic projects are brought to fruition. Beyond enhancing morale and improving the welfare of our troops, these projects strengthen operational readiness by enabling our personnel to remain focused, motivated, and committed to discharging their constitutional responsibilities.
3: The Managing Director, Major General Isaiah Allison, said basic facilities have been made available for the beneficiaries.
1: We have the waterworks rehabilitated. It's been comatose for about 5 years. It's been worked, it's in use. Also done electrification as well as metering, a children's park, and that is because we know that the Chief of Army Staff is interested in the future leaders of this country. There is a 40-unit shopping complex meant to service the estate and environs. Of all these houses, 75% of them are going to soldiers, but 25% is earmarked for civilians so that there can be social integration into service life. However, the civilians will buy the houses at twice the amount the soldiers have.
3: Rhythm News correspondent Esther Phillips reports that Lieutenant General Y.D. Shuaibu also commissioned other newly built and refurbished facilities, all for the benefit of officers and men of the Nigerian Army. The Assistant Inspector General of Police in charge of Zone 2, Olodare Jimo, has urged you to partner with the police in combating crime and misinformation. Olodare Jimo, who made the call at a summit on Tuesday at Zone 2 Police Headquarters in Lagos, described the youth as critical stakeholders in promoting peace, security, and sustainable development. The summit, titled Youth Police Engagement Program Across the Ibile Divisions of Lagos, was organized by the Lagos State Office of Political, Legislative and Civic Engagement in collaboration with the Bureau of Public Defender. The AIG said effective youth engagement was in line with global policing standard and was essential for building trust, strengthening community cooperation, and improving public safety. The federal government on Tuesday assured Nigerian citizens residing in South Africa of their continued safety, promising sustained high-level diplomatic engagement with South African authorities to protect their interests. Kemi B. Ebefina, the spokesperson for the Ministry of Foreign Affairs, gave the assurance in a statement issued in Abuja to mark the arrival of the second batch of Nigerian evacuees from Johannesburg. The evacuation coincides with the June 30 deadline imposed by South African authorities for undocumented foreigners to exit the country. According to Kimi B. Ebefina, the second evacuation flight operated by Air Peace arrived at the Murtala Mohammed International Airport, Lagos, at about 10:48 a.m. on Tuesday, with 269 returnees. The chairman of the Independent Corrupt Practices and Other Related Offenses Commission, Musa Aliu, says Nigeria will only win the anti-corruption war through hybrid engagement and a national cultural shift toward integrity. Musa Aliu, represented by the secretary to the commission, Clifford Opara Odu, said this on Tuesday in Abuja at the National Anti-Corruption Coalition Summit on Hybrid Engagement organized by the commission. He described the anti-corruption campaign as a marathon requiring resilience, collaboration, and innovation, emphasizing the lasting success will come only when citizens embrace integrity as a personal responsibility rather than leaving accountability solely to institutions. The ICPC chairman said legal enforcement remained important, but insisted that corruption could not be defeated through administrative measures alone, urging Nigerians to become active participants in promoting transparency, accountability, and ethical governance nationwide. The Katsina State government has launched a one-stop cervical cancer screening initiative targeting 500 women across the state. The program aims to improve early detection, treatment, and research into cervical cancer through advanced medical interventions. The wife of the governor, Zuliad Rada, inaugurated the initiative on Tuesday in Katsina. Zuliad Rada described the project as a major step towards protecting women from one of the most preventable cancers.
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3: The World Health Organization on Tuesday warned that Venezuela's healthcare system is under significant strain following last week's deadly twin earthquakes, which damaged hospitals and left several medical staff missing. According to the global health body, more than 1,700 people have been confirmed dead and 5,000 others injured after hundreds of buildings were flattened or damaged by the back-to-back 7.2 and 7.5 magnitude earthquakes. WHO spokesperson Christine Lemedia disclosed this during a press briefing in Geneva, noting that at least three health centers were critically destroyed, while six others were damaged or only partially functional. Justin Madugu has outlined ambitious targets for the Super Falcons ahead of the 2026 Women's African Cup of Nations, with the team aiming to retain their continental crown and secure qualification for the 2027 FIFA Women's World Cup. The Super Falcons claimed a record-extending 10th WAFCON title at the last edition of the tournament in Morocco and will return to the North African nation determined to defend their crown. The stakes are even higher this time, as the 2026 WAFCON will also serve as the African qualifying tournament for the 2027 FIFA Women's World Cup in Brazil. Arsenal have reportedly accepted a €20 million offer from Besiktas for Leonardo Trossard, leaving the Belgium international with the final decision over his future. The experienced forward has been linked with a move away from the Emirates for several months, despite featuring regularly under Mikel Arteta towards the end of last season. Now, reports from Turkey claim Arsenal are prepared to sanction his departure if the player agrees to personal terms. To end the news, a recap of the major headlines. The Chief of Army Staff, Lieutenant General Waidi Shuaibu, has reiterated the federal government's commitment to ensuring the welfare of military personnel, especially retired soldiers. The federal government on Tuesday assured Nigerian citizens residing in South Africa of their continued safety, promising sustained high-level diplomatic engagement with South African authorities to protect their interests. The Katsina State government has launched a one-stop cervical cancer screening initiative targeting 500 women across the state. On the foreign scene, we brought you a report that the World Health Organization on Tuesday warned that Venezuela's healthcare system is under significant strain following last week's deadly twin earthquakes, which damaged hospitals and left several medical staff missing. In sport news, you heard the Manchester City on Monday unveiled Italian Enzo Maresca as their new manager, taking over from Pep Guardiola. The news was edited by Babatunde Ajayi and produced by Nanfe Shalvon. I am Gift Azamu. You can follow us on our social media platforms at Just 937 Rhythm, Instagram, X, and Facebook. Nigeria is the only country we have, let's avoid act, that could destabilize the nation. Remember, we are one big family. Good evening and many thanks for listening.
0: 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We lead other stations to the promised land.
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0: Never judge a book by the cover. Discover the soul brother with the Mecca Don. Have no fear, the Mecca Don is here.
1: 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Crank it up. The top seven jams at seven.
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3: This is the top seven on the Rhythm Nation. MJJ, world famous, the Mecca Don, still representing to the fullest. And don't forget to join us on Instagram at 937RhythmFM. But more significantly, and remember, y'all can check out the top seven from any part of the world. And it's as easy as that. And before then, y'all checked out at six. BNXN featuring SARS and the song called Back Outside. This evening's number five belongs to NBA Youngboy. And the song is known as Ganja. It is raw, emotional, no filter. YB blends trap drums with a song melody and drops you straight into his headspace. Pain, street, reflection, loyalty, survival. That's his lane. Pain music with melody. He's not trying to be polished. He's talking to his core fans who've been riding with him since day one. And that's why it connects and feels real. Ganja's not about hype. It's about vulnerability over heavy bass. Signature YB energy. Unfiltered and replay worthy for anyone who relates to that struggle or to that kind of struggle. And here it is. Check it out.

0: 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I'm JJ, world famous The Mecca Don, your black music historian. And before that, y'all checked out at five, NBA Youngboy and his new joint known as Ganja. And remember, y'all can follow us on Instagram at 937 Rhythm FM and on Facebook at 937 Rhythm FM Lagos.
1: Number four.
0: And coming in at number four, a heavyweight link up, Chris Brown and Wizkid on Man on a Mission. This is R&B meeting Afrobeats on a global scale. Chris Breezy brings that smooth vocal layering and melody control he's mastered for over 20 years. And Wizkid brings that effortless Afrofusion pocket. Calm, cool, always in control. The vibe is confident, Man on a Mission, energy, focus driven, but still smooth. It's built for international playlists, club rotation, and crossover radio. Two artists who don't need to shout to dominate. When Breezy and Big Wiz link up, the world listens. And this is what it sounds like. Check it out.

0: 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Straight up, No Ice, JJ, world famous, the Mech and Don. 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And before that, y'all checked out at four, Chris Brown and WizKid with Man in a Mission.
1: Number three.
0: This evening's number three is provided by Drake. It's known as Shebang. 2026 Drake is in his polished melodic bag. Shebang rides on modern trap production. Clean, minimal, a space for the vocals. Then Drake does what Drake does best. Catchy cadence, quotable lines, on a hook that sticks. The song's gaining serious traction across the world and all over streaming platforms. And a big chunk of online conversations. Why? Because it's replayable. It's smooth, controlled, no excess. Just Drake in his comfort zone, dominating both charts and culture at the same time. Now this is Drive with the Windows Down Drake. You know what I mean? Effortless. And here is Shebang. Check it out.

don't. 40, what's up, shebang? 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What am I now possessed? How do I feel to refresh? Secrets I know got you stressed. 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Haven't decided just yet. 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All of my arms, they dance. Please don't put me to the test. You're trying to get back on the net. I'm trying to get back in the flesh.

This is the top seven on the Rhythm Nation. I'm JJ, world famous, the Mecca Don. And for the record, you're checked out at three. Drake and the song known as Shebang.

0: number two.
1: And from the crates, another hip-hop classic. Here's Jerry the Damager with El Presidente. Now this is mid-90s New York boom bap at its finest. Dusty drums, raw lyricism, no autotune, no gimmicks. Jerry came with sharp bars and presence. The production gives DJ Premier, aka Primo, energy, that greedy sample-heavy sound that defined the golden era. The message, however, is still relevant. Power, politics, street-level truth. Jerry wasn't just rhyming, he was teaching. This is a reminder when hip-hop was all about penmanship and presence. Timeless music never fades. If you know, you know. And here it is, check it out.

This is the top seven on the Rhythm Nation. And this evening at seven, Future with Radio. BNXN is at six, featuring Sars with Back Outside. NBA Young Boys at five with Ganja. Chris Brown and Wizkid were at four with Man on a Mission. Drake is at three with Shebang. And at two, Jerry the Damager with El Presidente. And holding down the number one spot this week is Drake with Janice, STFU. This song is direct, no games, built on that modern trap melodic production that Drake owns right now. The drums are crisp, atmospheric melodies, and his signature vocal cadence. It's catchy because it's blunt. It's replay heavy because it feels like a conversation you've had before. That's Drake's gift. He takes everyday talk and makes it a hook. This song has become one of the most talked about in rotation across social media and streaming. Number one for a reason. It captures the moment, the mood, the attitude. This is Drake with the number one song on the top seven. Janice, STFU.

and do just to get ice to chill. They tryna cover it up like a quilt. Rari go skirt on a boy like a kilt. Kept it 100 on paper like Wilt. Tricking it off on a paying a bill. That's just how I do the sauce and the spill. These know how.

You've been listening to a presentation of the top seven on the Rhythm Nation, produced by Sunday Micah, JJ, internationally known the Macadon, your black music historian. And I'll be back with you all on the next one at 7.

0: final case of Ebola has been reported in Nigeria. We must remain observant following the outbreak of the disease in Central Africa. 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
2: There is the one thing we're sure of. Our listeners don't flirt with others.